0: coming up this hour with Ashley McBride.
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0: It's Backstage Country. We've got Ashley McBride hosting this week, who just released her new album, Wild. And I think a really good place to start is the current single, What If We Don't, which is a song that is not new by any means. Yes. Yeah. One that you have given a second life. And I mean, this one goes back to like 2016. Is that right?
1: Yeah. It's 2015, 2016. Yeah, we wrote it on the patio at my friend Terry Joe's house. And I loved the song immediately. Mm-hmm. And I knew how I could hear it and the way I wanted it to sound and be presented live. And even though we were able to play it in the live show for a little while, it never landed the way I wanted it to land. I wanted to feel the way I feel when I sing, we belong to the light, we belong to the... Right, this is the whole reason we wrote the song. And it comes from a very real situation, and the video kind of helps give some clues to that. We did have to change a few things to protect the deceased and the loved ones of the deceased. Yeah. But it's still that one moment, the what if moment, is now immortalized. There's no answer. And the anything can happen feeling is on the record and it's on the radio. That's the life this song deserved.
0: You guys you absolutely illustrated this in the song. You illustrated it in the video. And I was curious about that video because I have heard that it is reminiscent of a life experience of yours. How was it for you recreating that, and just, was it therapeutic? Was it, like, what was it like?
1: It was a little bit tough.
0: Yeah.
1: In thinking about writing the video treatment and then discussing with my team and my loved ones and saying, you know, this record is about things that are all true. There's no Brenda to put her bra on. There's no Leroy to get the spoon out of his hand. These are just things that happened to me. So I think I want to tell what really happened. And the fact is, the question was asked, and I couldn't make a decision, and that ended in a tragedy. But the tragedy isn't the important part. The anything can happen feeling is. And I'm so proud of the way we put the video and the song to where you don't have to feel the heaviness of the consequences. You only get the anything could happen.
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Ashley McBride, your backstage country host this week, featuring cuts from my just-released Wild album. And coming up, the story behind another cut from the album, Hand-Me-Downs.

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1: It's Backstage Country. I'm Elena. Ashley McBride is here this week. We're so lucky to have her because she just released the new album, Wild. And Ashley, everybody's digging into these songs. Hand-me-downs. Let's talk about it because this one...
2: You should stretch first,
1: oh,
2: right?
1: I know. I need to get a little stretch here. Let's get into it because, you know, I saw the title and you can instantly assume what it's going to be about. And then, you know, you hear those first few lines and I'm like, love it, nostalgia, blah, blah. And then it hits you that, whoa, we're going in a very different direction. When it comes to hand-me-downs. And this song stopped me in my tracks. You can ask my husband sitting over there. I cried every time I listened to it. Like, this is something I can relate to. I know so many other people can relate to as well. But how did you land on this way to, like, process, I don't know, generational traits being passed down? It's just so beautifully done.
2: I'm with Jesse Joe Dylan and Laura Veltz. It's one of my favorite combinations in the room is the three of us, because the conversations are, even if we leave the room without a song that day, the conversations are monumental and core memory creating and healing.
1: Yeah.
2: And our conversation, because like I said, I'm the youngest of six children. I didn't even have my own socks. I didn't have things that were mine. I had Daniel's jeans. I had Aubrey's hair breads. You know, I had this and I had his toys and her toys. Like, so for that side of hand-me-downs, really easy to tackle. And we're sitting there and I said, you know, even my first bike was my cousin's that was kind of broken and nobody wanted it. And so we just started having that conversation, but with the guitar in hand. And that worn out denim pearl snap, I don't think I had it on that day, but I have it on pretty often. I wear it like armor.
1: Oh, yeah.
2: But that's one of my favorite lines that's ever happened in any room I've ever been in. No matter whose mouth it came out of, the bottom's frayed and the color's gone. Even the hanger that it's hanging on is wishing I could let it go. That is when it turned to generational traits. Because, especially in making this album and where I'm at in my life and trying to figure out who I am and what kind of person I want to be, is some of the choices I made did some damage. Some of the damage was just handed to me because nobody else had dealt with it. And when I recognize that some of this was gifted to me, it doesn't make me free from it. Just seeing it doesn't make you free from it. But it does make you aware that you don't have to keep it. We got to that bridge and we're all crying. It's going to take a long time, but if I can just understand it and leave something better behind, and if that's the only thing that's ever just mine, they won't put me in the ground and hand me downs.
1: You did. You said it.
2: We got up, went outside. They don't even smoke cigarettes. They went outside and we all smoked a cigarette. We're like, I need a drink of water and a cigarette.
1: I know, when I'm pregnant, I can't even go have a cigarette or anything. I'm like, dang.
2: And we were making the video the other day, and I'm in the denim pearl snap. And in the middle of the song, I stand up and take it off and lay it on the hood of the car and put on a perfectly clean, new denim shirt, walk through the camera, and I'm standing with my band in that big part of the bow, bow, with all those drum fills. I don't know who hurt Quinn Hill, drummer. I'm so glad they did, because he worked it out with God on this track. Didn't even know that this song was going to go on a record. I sang it one day over at Chiefs on Broadway in a sound check. My band and crew sat there like, after I sang it, my front of house guy goes, what was that? I said, that was hand-me-downs. He goes, I love that.
1: Everybody's just crying.
2: And everybody's holding each other.
1: Well, you can see one person raising their hand right here that it absolutely did. And I'm sure a lot of people that are about to hear it right now, will you introduce it?
2: I'm Ashley McBride, and this is Hand-Me-Downs on Backstage Country.
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0: This is Ashley McBride, your co-host of Backstage Country this week. We've got more coming up next.
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16: Partly cloudy early this evening, then becoming mostly clear. Areas of frost later tonight with light winds, low temperatures in the middle 30s. Tuesday, a mostly sunny sky afternoon, high temperatures jump into the upper 60s. Tuesday night, mostly cloudy, not as cold. Showers break out towards Wednesday morning, low temperature 55. Wednesday morning, rain showers likely mostly cloudy with a chance for afternoon thunderstorms. Wednesday, high of 68. I'm Severe Weather Team 9 meteorologist Jeff Exline.
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3: 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Look at her, man, look at me.

0: It's Backstage Country. Ashley McBride is your host this week. I'm Elena. I'm having the best time talking about Wild, the new album that just came out. And we were all just so excited to hear that every single song was getting a video treatment.
1: Every single song.
0: You are a part of writing all of these treatments.
1: Absolutely.
0: For the video. It is very much you all over it and in your life and your story, which just makes it even more exciting. But Ashley, you know, like, I think about that and I hear you telling your vision on things, and it's always so clear and so inspiring.
1: Thanks.
0: And then, you know, you have your projects like Lindyville that tells an incredible story, and you have Wild, which sounds so theatrical to me. Like, every time I hear it, I'm just like ready to see it on a stage or
1: yes.
0: something too, you know. And so I have to know.

0: in that time it was called Gypsy Queen. Mm-hmm. And it was just a song about how the townspeople had frightened all the children in town to not go to a certain part of the woods by making up this big ghost story. So in that song, the me character, when it goes ahead and goes and says, there's nothing here to be afraid of. And then when she turns around to leave, she hears someone behind her say, it was me you were coming here to find, wasn't it? And there really is a spooky thing in the woods. But instead of it hurting her or her running to tell the townspeople, yeah, she decides to stay with the queen in the woods and become what she is. So I was like, I need to write a book,
1: yeah,
0: about that.
1: Yeah.
0: I don't know what other term to put there because I hear that that's an offensive term, so I would never use that. We'll find a term for the queen in the woods. I think Lindyville should be.
1: Me too.
0: A musical or a series. Like, all the songs are already there.
1: Yes.
0: There's just no dialogue.
1: Like, whenever I listen to it, especially when I first listened to it, I was like, oh, for sure she's going to announce, like, a show about this or, like, a,
0: yeah,
1: you know, Broadway-style situation.
0: Yeah. And I've always wanted a one-woman show on Broadway.
1: Oh, you would be so good at that.
0: Which,
1: oh,
0: would,
1: God,
0: be just kind of like sitting and having this conversation,
1: yes,
0: except,
1: yes,
0: I would sing something from Music Man and something from Annie Guitry. Like, I'm such a nerd for all things theater.
1: So you do love musical theater.
0: Absolutely.
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1: And if I had a private jet, maybe I would use it, but I don't.
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0: It's Backstage Country. Ashley McBride is here having so much fun talking about all the things, including the new album, Wild. And Ashley, I got to tell you, like, prepping for an Ashley McBride interview, the knowing there's a time limit is almost impossible because your layers as an artist are just so rich and so delicious. And like, I feel like I could do a whole series on like each topic that I want to bring up, but got to kind of like, you know, rein it in here.
1: Yeah.
0: But with how layered I see things and like these complicated layers too, I'm curious about how you see your artistry. Like, do you see a complicated layer? What is the legacy that you feel as though you're creating right now?
1: My number one, like, I shall not be moved, is I am who I sing I am.
0: I am who I sing I am.
1: That's absolutely right. And if I had a private jet, maybe I would use it, but I don't. I'm the lady of the highway. Mm-hmm. I live with my band in a bus. Yeah. More days of the year than I am home. I'm proud of it. I'm made for it. And it is what I will do until my lungs are no longer inflated.
0: Mm-hmm.
1: That's the most important thing, is it's, you can trust my records. You can trust our records because I am who I sing I am. And my band is that way too. And we try to keep things in check, that you're watching a drummer, a bass player, a utility player, a mandolin player. You're also watching a mechanic, the guy that worked at the deli, a fourth grade teacher, a barista, and a carpenter, and a girl who sang in bars since she was 19. So I want you to be able to see that too. That's why country music is so wonderful. It's regular people. Mm-hmm. Dealing with regular things in a way that rhymes and helps other regular people deal with their regular things.
2: Don't go anywhere. 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
13: Partly cloudy early this evening, then becoming mostly clear. Areas of frost later tonight with light winds, low temperatures in the middle 30s. Tuesday, a mostly sunny sky. Afternoon, high temperatures jump into the upper 60s. Tuesday night, mostly cloudy, not as cold. Showers break out towards Wednesday morning, low temperature 55. Wednesday morning, rain showers likely, mostly cloudy with a chance for afternoon thunderstorms. Wednesday, high of 68. I'm Severe Weather Team 9 meteorologist Jeff Exline.
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1: A clown for who? For what circus? And he's like, duh.
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0: It's Backstage Country. I'm Elena. Ashley McBride is here this week, who just released the new album, Wild. And this album starts with a song that your longtime fans are very familiar with.
1: Yes.
0: Rattlesnake Preacher. You've been playing this, I mean, since like your bar days, right?
1: Oh, yes.
0: Yeah. And so it's had a long journey, but fans have been wanting to hear this recorded version. It's finally here. Why was now the time?
1: This is one of the songs that we've played it different ways over the years. Written by Randall Clay. It's
0: yes.
1: a solo write. It was the first song I ever heard Randall sing in a bar. It's how we met.
0: Whoa.
1: He sang Rattlesnake Preacher and I sang Creosote.
0: Whoa.
1: Yeah. He walked over and said, I think we might have some mutual friends, and the word on the street is we need to go make bad decisions together.
0: What an opener.
1: Instant friends.
0: Yeah.
1: I was just like, I love this guy.
0: Yep. Is it okay if we talk about Randall a little?
1: Absolutely.
0: Okay,
1: I have a really rad tattoo of him.
0: Ah, yes! Oh my gosh.
1: He was a circus clown before he was a songwriter.
0: What?
1: Isn't that wild?
0: Oh my gosh, I didn't know that.
1: Like, we're all talking about like what jobs you had before you were this. And I was like, I was a security guard, I was a waitress, and he was like, I'm a clown. I was like, a clown for who? For what circus? And he's like, The
0: circus.
1: The? What's your clown name? He said, birthday clowns have names. Clowns don't have names. And I was like, oh my gosh. So when you say the circus, I'm assuming you mean Barnum and Bailey. He said, yeah, the. Like, how do you go from I joined the circus to I think I'll write songs? That's the brilliance of Randall Clay.
0: Man.
1: He's a circus clown poet.
0: He seems like the kind of person that you would have learned something new about him every time you had
1: all
0: a conversation. Is that the case?
1: And constantly surprised with what came out of his mouth and never surprised at what came out of his mouth.
0: Yeah.
1: Just because you can't believe a human just said that or came up with it. And then you're like, of course that's what Randall would say.
0: Yeah, well, and you and Randall, longtime collaborators,
1: yes.
0: and you have so many incredible songs with him. And like you had mentioned earlier, he is the sole writer on Rattlesnake Preacher.
1: Yes.
0: And that's how you met, which is blowing my mind right now. But do you really feel him on this album?
1: 1,000%.
0: Yeah.
1: Because he would say, atta girl. Or something, or he would flip you off when you did something really special.
0: Yeah.
1: And the other day we were filming the video for Water in the River.
0: Oh, yeah.
1: And he's a writer on that as well. Blue Foley, Randall Clay, Roger Hodges. And we were trying to get the file, right, for playback to the person who's responsible for playing it. I'm knee deep in a creek with a Bible and candles and an altar and a cross in the water. And we send what I'm assuming is the file, and we send it over.
0: Mm.
1: They hit play on the playback, and you hear Randall's voice go, all right, water in the river. Somehow, the original work tape from the day they wrote it is what got sent to the individual responsible. So, right, totally shocking, and not shocking at all because it's Randall. All right, water in the river. And we were like...
0: Yeah, what's
1: I'm
0: it
1: sitting
0: like?
1: There like, hey, buddy. Like,
0: yeah.
1: I feel him all over this record. It's cool. And he would love it that way.
0: Oh, that's right.
1: He'd be like, yeah, man, this ain't no hobby.
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1: So she loves the videos. 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

0: It's Backstage Country. Ashley McBride is your host this week. I'm Elena. I'm having the best time talking about Wild, the new album that just came out. And now I know your mama Martha is like your biggest champion.
1: She is.
0: You've said that many times. What does she think about Wild?
1: She absolutely adores it, especially the track Wild. And she thanked me for making her, casting her so pretty.
0: In the video.
1: In the video. The woman that we cast is a very beautiful woman, and my mother is gorgeous.
0: Yeah, she is.
1: So I knew she needed to be cast that way. So she loves the videos. She loves little baby Ashley and little teenage Ashley. She loves the way this record sounds. Songs like Hand Me Downs can be hard.
0: Yeah.
1: Just like it was on the last record, just like with Learn to Lie, that can be hard.
0: Yeah.
1: She's never let songs that can be hard to face affect me. She's always been very good at being like, I'm glad you told me that that song was on the record before I heard it on the record.
0: Okay, yeah.
1: She accepts her responsibility for all of the wonderful things and all of the harder to accept things. So she's just a rock star.
0: That has to just really make your relationship incredible too, to be able to have those moments where
1: to be able to look at somebody and go, I'm going to say something,
0: yeah,
1: and it's going to immediately hurt your feelings. And then for her response to be like, okay, and I will see you on the other side of that feeling.
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12: Partly cloudy early this evening, then becoming mostly clear. Areas of frost later tonight with light winds, low temperatures in the middle 30s. Tuesday, a mostly sunny sky. Afternoon, high temperatures jump into the upper 60s. Tuesday night, mostly cloudy, not as cold. Showers break out towards Wednesday morning, low temperature 55. Wednesday morning, rain showers likely, mostly cloudy with a chance for afternoon thunderstorms. Wednesday, high of 68. I'm Severe Weather Team 9 meteorologist Jeff Exline.
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2: 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It's Elena, and we have got Ashley McBride right here as our host this week.
3: 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I'm ready for a brand new hour of red-hot country hits and more coming up on Backstage Country.

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0: It's Backstage Country. Ashley McBride is here having so much fun talking about all the things, including the new album, Wild. And Ashley, I got to tell you, like, so inspiring to watch you and your band. I mean, you guys have this incredible relationship that we love watching. You have them in the studio. You have them on the road.
1: Yes.
0: And it's just so fun. But, like, that band, I am curious what your guys's like group chats are like. Are they constantly going?
1: A lot of trivia.
0: Okay.
1: A lot of comedy.
0: Uh-huh.
1: A lot of looking up more comedy to laugh at. Tons of trivia. Like the amount of, like the vastness of where the knowledge lies in this band is really remarkable.
0: I feel like y'all would kill at like trivia night.
1: Absolutely. Yeah. We would be like a live bar trivia would be hurting.
0: Ain't even fair.
1: Sitting there. And also, Matt, the lead guitar player, is very, very, very good at math. And so I call him Math instead of Matt sometimes. So everybody's super, super intelligent and so wonderfully talented. And we know that raw talent, it's off the charts. But on a graph, on a long enough timeline, honed skill outworks raw talent. It outperforms.
0: Mm-hmm. Mm-hmm.
1: So we take raw talent and we hone it together. And that makes your experience on the stage, because it's not just us regurgitating some songs. We are making music tonight.
0: Yeah.
1: That means the guitar solos aren't the same. That means the drum fills aren't the same. We're challenging each other to sharpen each other's instruments. And that makes it, from your point of view, you're like, people say, it's so joyful. You guys are so joyful on stage. Yeah, we're learning and challenging and celebrating each other. And so it's joyful for us on this side. It's joyful for you on that side. And probably if you come to 30 shows in a year, you probably saw 29 different ones.
0: Mm-hmm. Yep.
1: In some way.
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1: Hi. I don't even know why I'm calling right now. I'm sorry. My thoughts are going a mile a minute.
2: No matter how you served.
1: I left the service last year. My mom just passed away a few months ago. I miss so much time with her.
2: No matter what you're going through.
1: Before, I knew what to expect every day. And now I have so many decisions to make. I keep getting calls about the bills, and I'm trying to get a job, but I feel so stuck.
2: We are here for you.
3: 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I'm glad you called. Let's stay on the line and walk through some things.
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0: It's Backstage Country. Ashley McBride is here this week. We are just able to talk about so many things, and I'm having so much fun. I hope you're having a good time.
1: I'm having the best time.
0: Yay! Well, Ashley, you know, there is a lot of every chapter of your life. I feel like you have just opened up more and more to us and really taken us with you on your entire journey of your artistry and your life, really. And something that has really stood out to a lot of people and is helping a lot of people right now is you sharing your story of sobriety. And I want to give you a little I don't usually dive too much into my personal life, but for the context purposes here, my brother, he did not see the other side of addiction, and we lost him in 2016. And it was alcohol, and ever since then, like, I am a new level of grateful to people that share their story of sobriety, because so many people feel so alone, obviously, and like don't know. And then somebody like you with the platform that you have, you're saving lives. And I want to thank you for that.
1: Wow,
0: and I
1: thank
0: also,
1: you.
0: Yes. And I also would just like to kind of talk about that for anybody listening that might be in that dark place right now and looking for some light. When did you know that it was time, and was it easy for you to see?
1: I knew probably 2 years before I was able to do it. I kept flirting with it, mm-hmm. 7 days dry, 20 days, 14 days, whoops, drank again. And that whole time still saying, maybe it's just that I can't have tequila. Maybe it's just that I can't have moonshine. Maybe it's just that I can't have, and all of the negotiation trying to be like, I got to figure out what the problem is. And the problem is the person that's opening the bottle to begin with. And the demons that you think you are keeping those drunk so that they can't do any damage, it is not true. And so it was a couple of years of me trying. And I had only really one friend that I would tell. Because when you say, I'm not going to drink, the first thing people do is wait for you to drink.
0: Yeah.
1: So they can be like, she's screwing it up again. But Travis Meadows, the guy that I wrote 10 to Midnight with, and that's what we wrote 10 to Midnight about, was if I could go back in time and you know, shake myself and say, what are you doing? Where I would do it and mess up, and I would call him at 3:00 in the morning, and he would say, I love you. Try again tomorrow. But I didn't have a choice when the moment that this really terrible moment that I have experienced many, many, many times, was so scary that there wasn't a way to justify what happened. And I know people are like, so you had a long night drinking? No. Maybe you've had a long night drinking. I had a long over a decade, and it got scarier and darker and scarier and darker. And then it didn't matter if it was 6 glasses of whiskey or one. Then it didn't matter if it was 3 bottles of wine or 1 glass. And things were so dark, and it was so scary, and I was so unpredictable. And I thought that the only way to make that stop was it was even darker. Whew. So there's an answer. It just sucks. And you're going to miss it sometimes until you look in the mirror and recognize yourself.
0: Yeah.
1: It's such a touching moment to go, I know you. I know you. Oh, God, I'm so sorry. I hid you. I ran from you. I helped hurt you. Dude, I'm sorry. And then you got to figure out how to not be mad at the version of you that did all that damage to you and to others. You're not always going to be able to find love for that part of you, but you can have room. And sometimes that's all I can say is, hey, there's room for you here.
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13: Partly cloudy early this evening, then becoming mostly clear. Areas of frost later tonight with light winds, low temperatures in the middle 30s. Tuesday, a mostly sunny sky. Afternoon, high temperatures jump into the upper 60s. Tuesday night, mostly cloudy, not as cold. Showers break out towards Wednesday morning, low temperature 55. Wednesday morning, rain showers likely, mostly cloudy with a chance for afternoon thunderstorms. Wednesday, high of 68. I'm Severe Weather Team 9 meteorologist Jeff Exline.
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0: What a great first day with Ashley McBride here on Backstage Country. I'm Elena, and are you up for another day of this?
1: Oh, I wouldn't miss it, Elena. So much fun hanging out with y'all. I'll be back tomorrow for more stories behind some of the songs from my just-released album, Wild. We'll talk about life, my tour, and lots more.
0: I can't wait. So y'all rest up, and we will see you back here tomorrow on Backstage Country.

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5: Hey, it's Tuesday, everybody. Welcome to show number 1586. It's After Midnight. I'm your host, Granger Smith. So glad to be with you for 1586 times in a row. I've got some good news headed your way. Hang tight. I'll read that for you. And then I got some national news. Ann Hudson going to read that for you. And then you know me by now. A whole bunch of good country music to play for you all the way till the sun comes up. But it begins right here on this Tuesday at hour number one. We are After Midnight.

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0: Check out this good news. 11-year-old Kane Coles walked into a Tyler, Texas courtroom expecting a quiet legal proceeding and found nearly 45 of his classmates there to cheer him on. Can you imagine this? The students from Bell Elementary showed up to support their friend as he was officially adopted by Vandria and Tyrone Johnson, ending a 2-year journey in foster care. The boy even asked to take a new name, Alexander Kane Johnson. So cool. It was a courtroom full and every single person was smiling. I can only imagine. And that is good news.
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0: the flag still waving tonight? Because you're working. Thanks for being up with us here on After Midnight with Granger Smith.
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All right, got a topic to discuss next hour. I want to hear from you on this. What are your top three favorite movies? Let me know. 866-607-8383, and we'll talk next hour.

0: Ann Hudson coming in with the latest Nashville updates. And what do you have for us today?
1: Geez, there's been a lot of show shuffling, you know, Granger, after Post Malone and Jelly Roll canceled 6 of their Big Bleep Stadium Tour Part 2 shows. I got scoop on that coming up in your Nashville news next. Did you follow me on all that?

0: from Nashville's Music Row. It's Ann Hudson.
1: All right, so you know Post Malone and Jelly Roll had to cancel, I think, like six of their big bleep stadium tour part two shows. And, well, looks like Jelly Roll, now that he has some open dates, is adding some stops to his little bleep shed tour. Can you keep up with all of that? So if you want to check out the full lineup, obviously head over to Jelly Roll's website. If you have plans or want to see him, he is adding some tour dates for you. You know, it feels like every other week, a different country artist is getting a new bar down in Nashville. And, well, Eric Church was explaining what makes his bar Chiefs different from all the other Broadway bars.
2: We're still the only bar down there that we have singer-songwriters. We have a venue that brings in people, you know, five, six nights a week that maybe can't play anywhere else. We don't make them play other people's songs. We let them play their songs. It's about people being discovered. It's about them being able to play their music to showcase their art in one of the busiest entertainment districts in the country.
1: Definitely a good one to check out if you're making summer plans to stop into Nashville.
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10: WTUZ Country Weather. A clear sky tonight with light winds, areas of frost overnight, low temperature 36. Tuesday, mostly sunny with an afternoon high in the upper 60s. Tuesday night, mostly cloudy, showers break out towards morning, not as cold, low 55. Wednesday, morning rain showers, mostly cloudy with a chance for afternoon thunderstorms, high 68. Thursday, mostly cloudy and cooler with stray showers, high 58. I'm Severe Weather Team 9 meteorologist Jeff Exelon.
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5: Hour number two of After Midnight starts right here. Welcome to Tuesday, everybody. Granger Smith, I'm your host. Hey, what are your top three favorite movies? You got a list? Let me know. 866-607-8383. I'll put you on the air. I've also got Earl Dibbles Jr. I'm going to put him on the air with a dumb criminal story. Good country music on the way. Whatever the reason you're up right now at this hour, you're not alone. I'm with you. We're After Midnight.
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1: Topic of the hour, what are your top three favorite movies? I've been loving going down this little rabbit hole, little walk down nostalgic lane. 866-607-8383.
2: Hey, my top three movies would be 51st State, Son-in-Law, and Bridges of Madison County.
1: Yeah, I don't know. Don't tell anybody. I think 51st Dates is kind of in my top five. It's 51st Dates, Adam Sandler, that's one of those movies that comes on in a Saturday afternoon, and you got to watch it. It's kind of like Groundhog Day. You can throw the same thing in there. Groundhog Day, 51st Dates. You got to watch them. I love it. 866-607-8383.
3: Yeah, three of my favorite movies, well, some of them anyway, are Sherlock Holmes, The Hounds of Baskerville with Basil Rathbone, Gone with the Wind, and E.T. Thank you. Bye.
1: Going with the classics there. Love me some E.T. That's one often forgotten. And it's another one that you could just... how would you not watch E.T.? If you're sitting around and watching TV and you're flipping around and E.T. comes on, how could you not watch it? Classic. Timeless. 866-607-8383.
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Continuing this conversation, what are your top three favorite movies? 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

0: I've been listening to your show for a while now, and I really enjoy it. I'm calling in from Gainesville, Missouri, Small Town 500. I hope you have a good night, and thanks for the work you're doing.
1: Love that small town call. Thank you so much.

0: A 25-year-old man broke into a police department garage and somehow walked out with a vest, several weapons, and even a grenade launcher. Yeah, a grenade launcher. Earl Dibbles Jr. is going to share this true dumb criminal story with us next.
1: Prettiest girl I've ever seen. 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
1: This feller, Alexander Johnson, might just win a stupid trophy. He broke into a police parking garage, you know, where they keep all the stuff that says do not touch. Well, he touched it. Took off with the guns, a police vest, and y'all, listen to this, a grenade launcher. Yes, sir, like he's going to war with G.I. Joe or something. Cops tracked him down at his buddy's place, and that buddy wasted no time throwing old Alexander under the bus, saying he was on the run after robbing the dang police. I mean, how dumb you gotta be to rob a place where everybody's got a gun? Dumb.
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10: A clear sky tonight with light winds, areas of frost overnight, low temperature 36. Tuesday, mostly sunny with an afternoon high in the upper 60s. Tuesday night, mostly cloudy, showers break out towards morning, not as cold, low 55. Wednesday, morning rain showers, mostly cloudy with a chance for afternoon thunderstorms, high 68. Thursday, mostly cloudy and cooler with stray showers, high 58. I'm Severe Weather Team 9 meteorologist Jeff Exelon.
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6: Hey, thanks for starting your Tuesday here with me on After Midnight, y'all. What's up? I'm Granger Smith, your host. I have some things that went down on this day in history I want to talk about coming up, plus some Nashville news with Ann Hudson. She's going to talk about her favorite stars out there in Nashville and what they're up to. All of this here early on a Tuesday. I'm glad you're with me. Keep that station here.

On this day in 1994, Pulp Fiction premiered, and nothing about movies was ever the same again after that. We'll talk about this in history, plus some other things that went down on this day coming up in Two Country Songs.

0: loves talking about history. And he's even got the diploma to prove it. 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
1: On this day, May the 12th, 1903, Teddy Roosevelt's trip to San Francisco was captured on film. 1932, aviation hero Charles Lindbergh's baby, who was kidnapped, was found dead. 1963, Bob Dylan walked out of the Ed Sullivan Show. 1994, the movie Pulp Fiction premiered. 2002, President Jimmy Carter visited Cuba with a five-day visit with Fidel Castro. Some famous birthdays include skater Tony Hawk, actor Remy Malek, actor Emilio Estevez, and actor Stephen Baldwin. Those are just a few things that went down on this day in history.
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Last hour, we talked about this. What are your top three favorite movies? Man, I've been getting some good phone calls about this. I want to hear from you. 866-607-8383.

0: Greetings, this is Julie from Carroll, Iowa. I enjoy your show so much. I get up early every morning just to listen to you. Thank you very much for all you do.
1: Hey, Julie, you know I love Iowa. Thank you so much for calling.
2: Lord knows I got a time, and there's a few in here tonight. Well, I learned my lesson too many times. Flaws like you put me through hell and

0: Next up, Ann Hudson joining us to dish out some Nashville news and what's on deck.
1: Well, I wasn't expecting to tear up on a Tuesday early morning, but this story about Morgan Wallen definitely did that. I've got it coming up for you, Granger, in your Nashville news next.

0: Here's what's new in Nashville. Here's Ann Hudson.
1: This Morgan Wallen story completely touched my heart this morning. Something he did quietly. About a year ago, one of his young fans that was fighting cancer sadly passed away. Passed away 2 months after Morgan Wallen had taken him backstage, given him a VIP treatment to his show, including a limo transportation. Well, his mom just posted last week how Morgan Wallen had quietly paid for her son's funeral after giving her son that VIP experience. And it was just so sweet. And she said she still to this day just listens to Morgan Wallen. She's looking forward to going to his concert this summer in memory of her sweet son. And I just thought that was so precious. It's not something Morgan Wallen like blasted out and promoted, but the mom did just say that that happened. And I don't know, it was just so sweet and sad. You know, it feels like every other week a different country artist is getting a new bar down in Nashville. And well, Eric Church was explaining what makes his bar Chiefs different from all the other Broadway bars.
2: We're still the only bar down there that we have singer-songwriters. We have a venue that brings in people, you know, five, six nights a week that maybe can't play anywhere else. We don't make them play other people's songs. We let them play their songs. It's about people being discovered. It's about them being able to play their music to showcase their art in one of the busiest entertainment districts in the country.
1: Definitely a good one to check out if you're making summer plans to stop into Nashville.
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8: A clear sky tonight with light winds, areas of frost overnight, low temperature 36. Tuesday, mostly sunny with an afternoon high in the upper 60s. Tuesday night, mostly cloudy, showers break out towards morning, not as cold, low 55. Wednesday, morning rain showers, mostly cloudy with a chance for afternoon thunderstorms, high 68. Thursday, mostly cloudy and cooler with stray showers, high 58. I'm Severe Weather Team 9 meteorologist Jeff Exelon.
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9: I think the underlying theme is Proverbs 3, 4 through 6. Trust in the Lord with all your heart. Lean not on your own understanding. I was trusting in myself. I was making good money. I was idolizing the lifestyle. I was putting everything on my shoulders saying, I'm doing all of this. I'm creating all this. I'm thinking about all this. I'm doing all this. And then Granger decided to leave touring. Parker decided to leave to go to Washington, D.C. It's like a lot of different moving parts here, but sure. Parker left Yee, so I had to run Yee myself. Granger was leaving music. And so, you know, I had to deal with that. And I was like, all right, cool. I'm just going to get up earlier. I'm going to work out harder. I'm going to do 3 workouts. I'm going to, you know, time block all this. And then I just broke down and I was like, Lord, the Lord broke me down. I broke down. Lord, save me. I can't do this. I thought I could. I need you.
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6: Granger Smith here. It's After Midnight. All you third shifters out there grinding through the night, this one is for you. You're the backbone, seriously, of the overnight. And I want to tell you, too, whatever the reason you're up right now, up early or up late, you're not alone. And I'm glad to be with you. I got a bunch of good country music to play for you. And I got this topic. What's your favorite car or truck? Give me the make, model, color, all the things. 866-607-8383. I've also got Earl Dibbles Jr. coming in here with a dumb criminal story. All this here early on a Tuesday. We're after midnight.

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1: Looking that up right now. Oof. That is a pretty car. That is a beautiful car. In fact, the one I'm pulling up right now on Google is that same color. That is nice. I don't think I've ever thought that just seems like a classy car.
0: 866-607-8383. Oh, shoot. Favorite truck, 1982 Chevy Shortbed. Nice. Candy Apple. This is Andy out of Lockhart.
1: Candy Apple 82 Chevy Shortbed. I like it. That's a little closer to me than that Plymouth is. I get it. 866-607-8383.
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0: just calling from Pingilly, Minnesota. Love listening to the show every night at this time in the morning, because I'm always awake. Have a great day, all you people.
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We know the night shift isn't easy. That's why we're bringing the music and the meaning. Granger's with you all night with songs, stories, and conversations that keep it real. Thanks for being a part of the After Midnight family.

A mom in Texas brought Jell-O shots to her kid's fifth grade Christmas party, not realizing they were actually loaded with vodka. After a few kids got sick, the party was definitely over, and so was her day. Earl Dibbles Jr. is going to share this dumb criminal story with us next.

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1: Only in Texas, y'all, a mom showed up to her fifth grade kid's party with a tray full of vodka jello shots. She swears she didn't know they had booze in them, bought them from some home sweet shop. But after a few kids started feeling funny, and one boy tapped out after six of them, she figured it out real quick, and cops weren't buying her story, and now she's out on bond. Next time, maybe stick to cookies, ma'am. Dumb.
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10: A clear sky tonight with light winds, areas of frost overnight, low temperature 36. Tuesday, mostly sunny with an afternoon high in the upper 60s. Tuesday night, mostly cloudy, showers break out towards morning, not as cold, low 55. Wednesday, morning rain showers, mostly cloudy with a chance for afternoon thunderstorms, high 68. Thursday, mostly cloudy and cooler with stray showers, high 58. I'm Severe Weather Team 9 meteorologist Jeff Exelon.
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Raising one and playing one. For all you hard-working third shifters, keeping this country moving. Thanks so much for turning it up here on After Midnight with Granger Smith.

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5: Tuesday, early risers, what's up? Welcome to After Midnight with me, Granger Smith. I'm your host. I've got some good news I want to read for y'all coming up. Put a smile on your face, hopefully. Plus some Nashville news with Dan Hudson. She's coming in to talk about your favorite stars out there in Nashville and catch you up with their news. Hang tight for all of this early on a Tuesday. We are After Midnight.

0: Hey, as your Tuesday gets rolling, I thought I could kick things off with some good news, hopefully put a smile on your face. Hang on for two songs and I'll share this story with you.
1: Hey, girl. Oh, now. 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

0: 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I've been surfing here since I was a kid. Now, seeing my grandson out on the water, it means everything to me. Watching him and taking in the blue waves, the sea breeze, the blurry horizon?
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1: 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And I thought, oh, she'll be back, till she turned around and pointed at the wall.

0: the flag still waving tonight? Because you're working. 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
1: I'm actually driving 4 hours back to camp for youth pastor up in Minnesota, and my son and one other teenager forgot all of their stuff at camp, so we're driving on our way back to go get all that now. 4 hour drive, so it's gonna be a good day. 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
2: 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I've been good.

0: Ann Hudson coming in with the latest Nashville updates. And what do you have for us today?
1: Geez, there's been a lot of show shuffling, you know, Granger, after Post Malone and Jelly Roll canceled six of their big bleep stadium tour part two shows. I got scoop on that coming up in your Nashville news next. Did you follow me on all

0: news from Nashville's Music Row. It's Ann Hudson.
1: All right, so you know Post Malone and Jelly Roll had to cancel, I think, like six of their big bleep stadium tour part two shows. And, well, looks like Jelly Roll, now that he has some open dates, is adding some stops to his little bleep shed tour. Can you keep up with all of that? So if you want to check out the full lineup, obviously head over to Jelly Roll's website. If you have plans or want to see him, he is adding some tour dates for you. You know, it feels like every other week, a different country artist is getting a new bar down in Nashville. And, well, Eric Church was explaining what makes his bar Chiefs different from all the other Broadway bars.
2: We're still the only bar down there that we have singer-songwriters. We have a venue that brings in people, you know, five, six nights a week that maybe can't play anywhere else. We don't make them play other people's songs. We let them play their songs. It's about people being discovered. It's about them being able to play their music to showcase their art in one of the busiest entertainment districts in the country.
1: Definitely a good one to check out if you're making summer plans to stop into Nashville.
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7: A clear sky tonight with light winds, areas of frost overnight, low temperature 36. Tuesday, mostly sunny with an afternoon high in the upper 60s. Tuesday night, mostly cloudy, showers break out towards morning, not as cold, low 55. Wednesday, morning rain showers, mostly cloudy with a chance for afternoon thunderstorms, high 68. Thursday, mostly cloudy and cooler with stray showers, high 58. I'm Severe Weather Team 9 meteorologist Jeff Exelon.
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13: Hey, it's Granger here. One of the best conversations yet on the Granger Smith podcast. This one was with Dr. Frank Turek.
14: Well, yeah, we're supposed to love the Lord your God with all your heart, soul, strength, and
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14: 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Right. Yes. And nothing gets to the heart without first going through the head.
13: That's right.
14: So if we bypass the head on the way to the heart, that can be problematic. Because if you follow your emotions or your impulses, you're going to wind up in a very dark place. Of course, the Bible says guard your heart. Doesn't say follow your heart. It says guard your heart because everything you do flows from it. That's Proverbs 4:23, which I think is the second most important verse in the Bible for today's culture, other than the gospel. Because, you know, our culture thinks, oh, follow your heart. No. Guard it. Guard it. Because if you follow it without reason or without moral restraint, you're going to wind up addicted, broken, alone, and probably prematurely dead if you follow your heart without moral restraint. And yet that's what our culture tells us to do.
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0: 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You're up all night here on After Midnight with Granger Smith.
1: Hey, it's Granger here. One of the coolest guys I know, and you may know him too, Kanan Smith. I had the chance to catch up with Kanan on the Granger Smith podcast.
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1: 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If I was going to decide a favorite, probably Everyday Joe, I think. I think I'm going there, yeah, or Pay It Forward, or In Time With You. 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
2: 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I love those three.
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0: Hey, thanks for sharing your Tuesday here with me on After Midnight, y'all. Before you take off and get that old day started, let me remind you, God is great and He is worthy of our praise. I'm Granger Smith, coming to y'all from the Yee Farm in Central Texas. If you're just not getting your day started and you want to hang out some more, join me for Mornings with Granger over there on Yee Radio. The link to Yee Radio is in the bio of our Instagram at After Midnight Granger Smith. Thanks for hanging out.
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3: Fox News, I'm Ted Lindner. The U.S. continues its blockade on the Strait of Hormuz. Fox Business Network's Ashley Webster in Tel Aviv with more.
4: Iran's parliamentary speaker offered his own warning today, saying, quote, our armed forces are ready to deliver a well-deserved response to any aggression. Mistaken strategy and mistaken decisions will always lead to mistaken results.
3: President Trump says the ceasefire is on, quote, life support. And Centers for Medicare and Medicaid Services Administrator Dr. Oz says he's cracking down on several states for health care fraud. On Fox, he posed an example of how high fraud is in the Medicare system.
5: If we take the fraud out of Medicare, just Medicare alone, we would double the life expectancy of the Medicare Trust Fund.
3: The Anti-Fraud Task Force has announced they're planning to look at hospitals, hospices, and durable medical equipment suppliers across the United States. 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
6: A clear sky tonight with light winds, areas of frost overnight, low temperature 36. Tuesday, mostly sunny with an afternoon high in the upper 60s. Tuesday night, mostly cloudy, showers break out towards morning, not as cold, low 55. Wednesday, morning rain showers, mostly cloudy with a chance for afternoon thunderstorms, high 68. Thursday, mostly cloudy and cooler with stray showers, high 58. I'm Severe Weather Team 9 meteorologist Jeff Exelon.
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8: This is Janessa with Ohio State University Extension in Holmes County, here to talk with you about some Ohio Department of Agriculture facts that reflect upon the impact of Ohio's ag industry and across the state. According to Ohio Department of Agriculture, there are 13 million acres of farmland in the Buckeye State, with more than 76,500 farms, and 98% of these are family-owned. Ohio ranks number one nationally in Swiss cheese production, second in egg production, fifth in soybeans, seventh in corn, eighth in maple syrup and in hogs, and 10th in turkeys, beef, and winter wheat. There are 1,000 food processing companies in Ohio, and farmers grow or raise more than 200 different crops and livestock. Ohio ranks 11th in sheep and lamb inventory, 12th in milk production with 1,400 dairy farms, and Ohio's ag industry contributes $124 billion to the economy, and 1 in 8 people have a job connected to agriculture. Just some fun ag facts for you today.
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10: Drought coverage is significant in several growing areas of the country as of the U.S. Drought Monitor dated May 5th. Yet USDA meteorologist Brad Rippey says one exception is in much of the corn and soybean belt.
11: We're looking at only roughly a quarter of those two major crops in drought as of May 5th, and that is reasonably good news. We do have some drought in some of our western corn production areas like Nebraska, southeastern South Dakota, and some of the irrigated corn on the high plains. But you trim those areas out, and there is basically no drought in the rest of the corn production areas in the U.S.
10: A similar story to corn and drought can be found with the country's soybean crop.
11: A few of the western production areas are in drought. 27% is the national number. And then some of the southern production areas, especially in the Mississippi Delta, are in drought for soybean production. But we've seen improvement in those areas.
10: Yet drought continues to plague crops in the nation's southern tier, such as peanuts and cotton, and several winter wheat growing locations as well. I'm Rod Bain reporting for the U.S. Department of Agriculture in Washington, D.C.
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12: 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I'm Joe Everett. A couple quick calendar reminders. Our next monthly check-in at Farm Credit Mid-America will be on Thursday, May 14th. 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If your farm would like lunch delivered to the field this planting season, visit ohioagnet.com/feedingfarmers. 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Dealers report stronger demand for clean, newer used farm machinery, while older equipment values continue to soften this spring. The Ohio State Extension is encouraging growers to use PSNT nitrogen testing in corn this season to potentially cut fertilizer costs by matching nitrogen rates more closely to field needs. And wet and cool weather continues slowing spring planting progress across Ohio. We'll get to those Ohio crop progress numbers shortly, and we also get an update from this week's Between the Rows. But first, we go to Dusty Sonneberg for an update on seedling diseases.
13: I'm joined today by Taylor Dill, Director of Research with the Ohio Soybean Council. And Taylor, seedling diseases, a concern with some of the cool, damp weather we've had lately.
14: Absolutely. So in these conditions where we're still a little cool and we're definitely wet, you're still looking at water mold issues, especially with your Pythiums and Phytop. And so sometimes we have great seed treatment for that, and we might have a little bit of resistance depending on what variety that you picked. But definitely keeping an eye on that when you're looking at your stand. If you have a question about whether or not, sometimes it's difficult when you're scouting seedlings and you had some cold weather come in. Does it look bad because it's cold? Is it dying from a disease, or is it just a multitude of things that are affecting this plant? But it is really important that we know what type of disease might be affecting our plants so we can pick the best variety we can or the best seed treatment possible for our fields. And so I would encourage, if you see something, call your agronomist and ask them to come help you identify what disease you're working with. If you can't tell, because these are often difficult to tell apart, especially this early in the season, you can also always send it into the lab as well at OSU. They'll process it and be able to tell you what's going on, so you can plan for that in your different fields. Yep. So that can help you on either side of management.
13: Again, my guest today, Taylor Dill, Director of Research at the Ohio Soybean Council. 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
12: Hey, thanks, Dusty. 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Ohio planting moved ahead last week, but field work remained limited with just 1.9 days suitable. Corn reached 37% planted, up from 33% last week, and ahead of the 23% five-year average. Corn emerged was at 20%, also ahead of the 10% average. As we look at soybeans, they were 34% planted, up from 30% last week, and ahead of the 20% average. Soybeans emerged reached 16% compared to the 10% last week, and 7% on average. Winter wheat was 5% headed, both behind the 13% last year and the 11% average. Ohio winter wheat condition was rated 64% good to excellent, with 53% good and 11% excellent. For more on those numbers, you can find those today at ohioagnet.com. Now we turn to Brianna Smith for this week's Between the Rows.
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16: We've finally received some significant rain, probably somewhere in the neighborhood of 2 inches over the last 2 weeks once you put everything together. And it significantly helped. We had some spots in the corn that weren't coming up. And when I went and I digged and I checked for seedlings, and it was just starting to germinate after we got some rain. So we did get some corn or some cold weather with the rain that slowed things down. And some of the beans have been slow to pop out of the ground. But so far, everything I've gone and looked at is showing progress.
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17: We've been pretty slow. We're just waiting for some heat, some sunshine to get things growing around here.
18: Yeah, we're probably half done with corn and beans and kind of waiting for some of the later beans to neck out of the ground. And most of our corn's up right now that we planted, but it come up and it's just kind of sitting there looking a little yellow.
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19: Sunny and warm for a large part of your Tuesday again. I'm Chief Meteorologist Ryan Martin. Let's take a look at that Ohio Ag weather update. We've got a weather system building through the day today to our northwest across the upper Midwest, but it doesn't look like it actually is able to show up here until we get closer to sunset. Clouds will increase late this afternoon. And then overnight tonight through tomorrow, we have this frontal boundary sliding through. Quarter to three-quarter inch rainfall totals, everybody gets it. I'm going to say 90% of the Buckeye State gets rain in that range. We will see action linger through the entire day tomorrow. Cooler Canadian air ramping down behind this for at least a brief period of time. We warm up on Thursday with good sunshine, and Friday starts with mostly sunny skies. A few hit-and-miss scattered showers coming back into southwest Ohio before sunset Friday night, and then the weekend is a little unsettled. Hit-and-miss showers and thunderstorms basically from Saturday morning right on through Monday and Tuesday of next week. I'm meteorologist Ryan Martin.
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23: Today we're talking farm equipment, auctions, and a growing trend that's catching the attention of farmers across Ohio and beyond. Joining us is Craig Von Stein with Dye Real Estate, a company known by many for farmland sales, but one that's now making a move into the equipment market. Appreciate you taking the time to join us. Let's start with your story, how you got to this point in the industry.
24: Well, it's kind of a full circle moment for me. Coming out of college, I went to Ohio State, got an ag business degree at the Ohio State University. And then I spent several years actually with an auction company. So I did that for quite a while. And then I've always been in the ag industry, working through other machinery sales at the dealership level, ag finance, ag tech. And so now I've got a chance to kind of bring that circle back around

0: off now, but we are lower than we were a few years ago. There's some obvious reasons behind that with higher input costs, lower margins, higher interest rates, a lot of those factors that are going to drive our farmers to question, you know, how much should I spend on this? Do I need to update this or that? So they have softened basically across the industry, and not just across Ohio. I mean, that's been really everywhere, but we've kind of flattened out for the meantime. And then depending upon, you know, your location and the piece of equipment that it is, you know, we're still seeing some ups and downs on some of those pieces.
1: Why do you think more farmers are turning to auctions as a way to buy and sell equipment today versus the traditional way that dad and grandpa did 10, 20, 30 years ago?
0: That's a really good question. And, you know, my background gives me the ability to kind of to have experience on both sides of that, because I did spend several years with a equipment dealership. You know, the auction process has many advantages to it. Several of those are that you get to know in real time a real true market value for that equipment. Dealerships certainly have their place in the market. You know, folks can utilize them as much as they need to, but an auction is going to give you true market value. So if you get that piece of equipment with a group that's going to advertise it well and get it out there well, you're going to know that that's what that piece of equipment was worth today and that you got the most value out of that. There's also a time aspect to it. You know, if you've got a whole lineup of equipment, auctions can service that whole lineup, whether you're taking a retirement sale or just a kind of inventory reduction piece. They can bring that to market and you don't have to wait around. You know, every piece gets offered on that day. So the timing of it is very well suited for most folks as well. Auctions themselves in general have been a part of the farm and ag economy for a long time. But just being able to utilize that for farm equipment is a big service to folks, and which is why, again, we, you know, saw higher demand and why the company wanted to, you know, spend more efforts into that space. And so that's where myself and some folks on my team are dedicated to equipment. That's all that we do within the company. So we can service those folks and give them a standard that they need and are expecting in the industry right now for their auction services.
1: Finally, any important dates upcoming that our viewers and listeners need to know about?
0: Most important date for us right now is going to be July 14th, Ottawa, Ohio. We're having a live virtual equipment sale there. It's featuring several farmer retirements. So that's a live sale. You can come to Ottawa. Putnam County Fairgrounds has this beautiful new event center they've had up for a couple years. If you've not seen that building, great looking building. It's a live sale, so you can come there and bid, but it is virtually representing the equipment. So the equipment was not on hand. So I'll go back to my previous statement where if you need to look at a piece of equipment and physically put your hands on it to be comfortable with it, give us a call. We can certainly set that up for you. But we had a few local farmers wanting to retire. We were able to put that together. We are opening that up and accepting consignments for that sale. So that's the hot one for us right now, July 14th in Ottawa, Ohio this summer.
1: And what's your website?
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0: Thanks, Ty.
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5: Grain markets yesterday got the week off to a decent start. Corn, beans, and wheat all higher. Beans off of the highs they put in early in the day, but wheat actually climbed all the way through the trading session on Monday. Mostly the talking points were about weather, whether it's nearby here, close to the Hoosier State, where planting may be getting started with a little bit of fervency in the north after a long delay. But then there was also weather out in the central plains, continuing to cause concerns about wheat yield and production.

0: Overall, there was not a lot of other news that was noteworthy. I think that changes as we get into the Tuesday session. WASDE comes out. Maybe it creates little fireworks. Maybe it doesn't. Acreage is not going to be readjusted until we get to that June 30th report, whether or not the planting continues on pace or falls off again. I'm Ryan Martin.
1: Hey, thanks, Ryan. 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May corn holding steady at 460 and three quarters. July corn, 475, down a quarter. As we turn to soybeans, May, 1199 and three quarters, no change. July soybeans, 1214, up a penny. And July wheat, 640 and a quarter, up six and a quarter. As we look to livestock from yesterday's close, June live cattle, 249.40, up 50 cents. June lean hogs, 122, up $1.60. August feeder cattle, 362.30, down $1.92. And September feeder cattle, 360.15, down $2.07. 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
2: A clear sky tonight with light winds, areas of frost overnight, low temperature 36. Tuesday, mostly sunny with an afternoon high in the upper 60s. Tuesday night, mostly cloudy, showers break out towards morning, not as cold, low 55. Wednesday, morning rain showers, mostly cloudy with a chance for afternoon thunderstorms, high 68. Thursday, mostly cloudy and cooler with stray showers, high 58. I'm Severe Weather Team 9 meteorologist Jeff Exelon.
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3: Fox News, I'm Deborah Valentine. President Trump says Iran has reneged its agreement to end uranium enrichment, delaying a deal to end the war. Fox's Alexandria Hoff reports.
4: Additional Iranian demands reportedly include reparations from the U.S. and the formal recognition of Iran's authority over the Strait of Hormuz.
3: The president says he's considering resuming military operations against Iran if an agreement is not reached soon. Israel's passed a law that would allow the death penalty for Palestinians involved in the October 7th attacks.
5: Hamas-led fighters killed over 1,200 people, mostly civilians. Another 251 were kidnapped and held in Gaza.
3: Fox's Jonathan Savage. No group claiming responsibility after a bomb attached to a rickshaw detonated, killing at least 9 people and injuring dozens of others, according to Pakistani police. America's listening to Fox News.
6: Dover and its firefighters have agreed on a new 3-year contract. Good Tuesday morning, 6:01 and 40 degrees from the WTUZ Newsroom. I'm Mary Alice. Mayor Shane Gano says members of the firefighters union will receive annual raises averaging about 3.5% each year.
7: When you take the package in its entirety, it's very close to what was offered to our police union 2 years ago. It's also very similar in terms of compensation to what other jurisdictions are paying, other jurisdictions of similar size are paying their fire departments.
6: And the contract includes some changes to health and prescription benefits, which Gano says will result in savings to taxpayers.
7: The contract expired in mid-February, so we did an extension to continue negotiating. And, I thank the firefighters union for their cooperation and their participation throughout the process.
6: Next, the city will negotiate a new contract with police union members to replace the one that expires at the end of this year. The Ohio Department of Transportation says night work is occurring on State Route 39. Public Information Officer Lauren Burrell says that this is taking place between 7 p.m. and 7 a.m.
8: And this project spans about 8 miles of State Route 39, and they're starting just west of the State Route 39, State Route 93 intersection there in Sugar Creek, and then continuing west towards Berlin at the U.S. 6239 intersection.
6: Burrell notes that this project is in addition with the other State Route 39 paving work happening between Dover and Sugar Creek.
8: This will be nighttime resurfacing. They're working 7 p.m. to 7 a.m., and this is to help alleviate congestion through the area. As we know, this is a very highly traveled roadway with the tourism and everything out there. So to help avoid causing, major traffic impacts, we are doing this project at night.
6: The completion date is at the end of October. A quick announcement from the Twin City Food Pantry. They're going to be closed on this Tuesday, but will reopen on Wednesday between 2:30 and 6:30 p.m. Again, Twin City Food Pantry being closed on this Tuesday, but will reopen on Wednesday at 2:30 p.m. Oil prices rose Monday as the war with Iran threatens to drag on for longer, but the U.S. stock market nevertheless inched toward more records, and stock markets abroad indexes were mixed across Europe and Asia. Now the price for a barrel of Brent crude oil climbed 2.9% to settle at $104.21 after President Donald Trump said the U.S.-Iran ceasefire was on life support after he rejected Iran's latest proposal to end their war. The rejection raises the stakes for Trump's trip this week to China. That's a look at news here on WTUZ, a service of Altman Hospital. The Valley Forecast on the way. 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From the Z Country Newsroom, I'm Mary Alice.
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0: A sunsplash sky on this Tuesday. Afternoon high warms to 71. Increasing clouds tonight, low 54, with rain showers breaking out into Wednesday morning. Chance of a thunder shower Wednesday afternoon. High temperature 67. Cloudy Wednesday night, cooler low of 45, and cool into Thursday with a high of 57. A couple of light showers around on Thursday. I'm Severe of their Team 9 meteorologist, Chef X-Line.
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0: Thomas Redd and Jordan Davis, Ain't a Bad Life, kicking off your Tuesday, May 12th, Z Country Morning Show, all presented by Sarshone Chrysler Dodge Jeep and Ram in Downton. Happy Tuesday, everybody. A very chilly start to your day, and good morning to you, sir.
1: Good morning.
0: How are you?
1: I'm good. I'm good.
0: It's shaping up to be a good week,
1: I think. I think it's going to be a good week, and that's a song's a great start to it, because despite all we may be going through, it ain't a bad life.
0: Hey, we got a beautiful sunrise coming up this morning.
1: Beautiful sunrise already coming up this morning. So
0: just like, was it my grandpa? I can't remember who it said, but hey, I'm vertical today. Yeah. So it must be a good day.
1: My grandmother was always, this side of the grass.
0: There you go.
1: Okay.
0: Hey, we got a lot in store that we're going to be talking about. We're going to give you details of coming up tomorrow. We start a new two-week run of a little promotion that we have around here that's going to honor some area graduating seniors, going to have chances to win, and so many other things that we're going to have to touch upon later on in the show. Conley will give us some of those details coming up after he gets to that news you need to know. First, we go back to 1991 and a song that honors the late, great Hank Williams Sr. Here's Alan Jackson. It's Midnight in Montgomery on your Z Country Morning Show. It's

0: So many hits from the legendary Alan Jackson, but that might be my favorite. It's Midnight in Montgomery.
1: It's definitely one of my favorites. The top three for absolutely sure.
0: Just the end, singing about Hank, if you don't get chills, I'd be surprised.
1: Yeah. Speaking of chills, that'll be coming up in the Good News Tuesday story.
0: Oh, okay.
1: To lead us off this morning in the news you need to know from CBS News, Virginia Democrats asked the U.S. Supreme Court yesterday to restore a voter-approved congressional map that was blocked days earlier by the state's own highest court, setting up yet another front in the nationwide redistricting battle playing out ahead of November's midterm elections. Virginia is one of several states that have undergone mid-decade redistricting. Voters in Virginia approved a ballot measure last month, giving the legislature the authority to redraw congressional lines, and Democrats moved quickly to adopt a map that would give them an edge in 10 of the state.

0: said the U.S. Supreme Court rarely intervenes in state courts' interpretations of their own constitution, making it unlikely that it will be an appeal will succeed.
1: You know, it was, what, a few years ago here in Ohio that we started going down this redistricting path, and the challenges came from that, and now we're seeing it in other states, because you see this in Virginia, was it...
0: Tennessee. And right now, Alabama's...
1: That was the one, Alabama.
0: Alabama's moved to the forefront now.
1: And here's the problem. No matter which side of the aisle it's going to be, you're going to have one side that's saying, well, no, no, that favors them. The whole purpose of district maps is supposed to be an equal representation across the board, or not even an equal, a fair representation across the board in terms of what your voter turnout and things are with that. Trying to get that straight down the middle when you have potentially millions of people you're talking about, it's not a fun thing to do, and yes, there's the potential that if you abuse it and you get it through, yeah, it can really set you up for success, depending on who you are polling for or who you vote for.
0: We, a big part of the problem, as personally as I see it, in my opinion, we are so divided.
1: Yeah, that's another problem. Yeah.
0: I mean, it is a ravine now. It's not a split. It's a ravine between the two sides.
1: And, you know, that's, well, a house divided cannot stand.
0: No, that is correct. Mm-hmm. That is correct.
1: That's not my quote. Go back into your history books to find that one.
0: Moving on. From ABC News, with gas prices at $4.52 a gallon on the average nationwide, up more than $1.50 since the war began on February 28th, President Trump announced yesterday that he would like to temporarily suspend the federal gas tax and called on Congress to deliver it. The proposal touched off an immediate scramble on Capitol Hill, with at least three separate Republican bills introduced on the same day. Jeff Van Drew of New Jersey introduced an 18-month suspension of all federal motor fuel taxes, with rates phasing back in gradually after the pause. Josh Hawley of Missouri proposed a 90-day suspension with presidential authority to extend it to a second 90-day period. And Paulina Luna announced she would introduce a House bill as well. On the Democratic side, Mark Kelly, Richard Blumenthal, and Representative Chris Pappas had already filed a bill in March suspending the gas tax through October 1st. Brendan Boyle proposed a bill tying the suspension to any period when national gas prices exceed $4 a gallon, with the loss of revenue offset by redirecting oil and gas company subsidies. Excuse me. The federal gas tax, first created back in 1932, stands at 18.4 cents per gallon for regular gas and 24.4 cents per gallon for diesel, and funds the Highway Trust Fund. The Congressional Budget Office projects the fund could run out of money by 2028 at current spending levels. Hold on.
1: I know. Keep going.
0: I want your feedback on this. A five-month suspension alone would cost the fund an estimated $17 billion. Senate Majority Leader John Thune expressed skepticism about a gas tax holiday, though he said he would hear members out. Senate Minority Leader Chuck Schumer did not shoot down the idea, but argued ending the Iran conflict would do more for prices than cutting a few cents at the pump. No single proposal has emerged as a unifying vehicle, and it remains unclear whether leadership is ready to move on any of these proposals.
1: I can't even begin to fathom the breaking down or going through all of the different ins and outs of all the programs and such of our federal government. But how in the world, when you consider how many people are out on the road and how much fuel we use every day in this nation, with those tax rates that are in place, how in the world are they saying that we could run out of money in that fund by 2028? How is that possible?
0: Well,
1: where is it going is my other question.
0: Well, look, we don't have time to pull the curtain back.
1: Oh, my goodness.
0: The last thing we're doing is pulling the curtain back.
1: Pay no attention to the man behind
0: any government activities. So
1: you got to be kidding me.
0: Look, in my opinion, again, as folks, as you all know,
1: it's all opinion-based.
0: This is all opinion-based on this part of the

0: show's all opinion based. Don't tag anything else onto this, please.
1: Oh, yeah.
0: This needs to be its own thing.
1: Well, they should.
0: And that's what bogs it down all the time. They keep tagging all these other things on these bills.
1: Yeah,
0: Just make it this. Chuck Schumer, I'll admit, I'm surprised that he didn't cut it down, but was quick to talk about what Trump was doing wrong in Iran.
1: I get their thought process,
0: and
1: right?
0: I get his thought process on that.
1: So. I'm not saying it will work or help, but then again, I am not a financial expert.
0: No, so. Well, I think it's definitely a couple of those ideas I would like to see looked at
1: as soon as possible. But we get to this point, you know, people talk about taxes and all this and being out of control and all that. And because everyone sees what, you know, where their paycheck goes every month or every pay period. So how can you sit there with your hands out like this and go like, well, we need more? What are you doing with what we're giving you?
0: You're not going to get an argument.
1: I know.
0: Partner. Not from me.
1: Move on.
0: We are on.
1: I said it was a good day.
0: We're on side by side bar stools on this one. President Trump said yesterday that the U.S.-Iran ceasefire is, quote, on life support after calling Iran's peace counterproposal, quote, stupid, and describing the ceasefire as, quote, the weakest it's been right now since announced in April. Iran fired back, calling U.S. demands, quote, unreasonable and one-sided. Iran's proposal called for an ending to the war on all fronts, including in Lebanon, lifting the U.S. naval blockade, releasing frozen Iranian assets, and resolving the nuclear issues through separate later talks, rather than as a precondition. Trump has demanded Iran first reopen the Strait of Hormuz and agreed to at least a 10-year nuclear moratorium. The Trump administration also announced new sanctions on Iran oil operations, and Trump is headed to Beijing for a summit with their leader, because I'm not even going to try, where he is expected to press China to lean on Iran.
1: You know,
0: Iran.
1: Yeah, but, you know, you have both sides wanting to be the side that gets more, I guess, which is usually how peace talks always go. You know, you want to be the one to do the dictating at the table. But it's not... I know what ties into so many different people feeling, you know, so frustrated is because, you know, you hear those updates. And there's nothing that you or I or anybody else out there right now can do about that, right? Because
0: Correct.
1: It's completely out of our control. There's
0: Correct.
1: Nothing that we can do about it. And that hurts so many people. You know what I mean? Like, it's so difficult for them, not even necessarily on the control front, but to just be like, have to put your arms up in the air and go, I don't know. I don't know what we can do. I can't do anything about it. And you try to just go about your daily life and live a happy life, but this is...
0: It's hard.
1: It's hard, and it's scary, too. So don't feel alone if you feel that way, because, you know, every day there's a new update related to this, and you're thinking to yourself, when does it end? I don't know. I don't know when the end comes.
0: We don't know. We, as a people, need to try to get along.
1: Well, that's...
0: That's what we can do. We, as a people, can get along. That would be a good thing.
1: Mm-hmm.
0: Well, that is the news you need to know on this Tuesday morning, May 12th. It is Tuesday. That's Daily Grind Day, everybody. A $10 gift card for our friends on the Daily Grind, a mainstay in downtown New Philadelphia. That'll be coming up in the 7 o'clock hour. We'll also have a chance to win later on this morning some rodeo tickets. The rodeo's coming to town Friday and Saturday this week. We'll have rodeo tickets available for a text to win as well. Mary will have news at the top and the bottom of the hour. We'll have a weather update, currently 40 degrees. There is a frost warning in effect until 8 a.m. this morning, although Nick and I both took in plants last night, and I don't think we got frost.
1: No, but it's still, you know, better for him to not be... quite as chilly.
0: Exactly. The high today is projected to just top 7 degrees, so it is a pleasant day on
1: 70
0: tap.
1: 70 degrees.
0: Yeah, that's what I said.
1: I thought you said 7 degrees.
0: Oh, no, 70 degrees.
1: Like, no, no, no.
0: No, no, no, no, no. We're not doing that today. In sports, it's all even after 4 between the Cavs and the Pistons. Guardians had a great night last night. Nick will fill us in on the broadcast schedule for Big Z Sports coming up as well. Let's see. Well, we're going to be around for a while. We'll talk about that.
1: Oh, yeah. That's today.
0: That starts today.
1: Uh-huh.
0: Yeah, so we'll talk about, when we talk about, we've got a
1: buckle full, up, Buttercup.
0: We got a full morning. We mean morning lined up for you this morning. But we're awful glad that you're with us today. So much going on. We appreciate you joining us. The music, your classics to your latest releases, all right here at 99.9 WTUZ.
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0: I can't focus long enough.
1: What?
0: Thank you.

0: You had to be there. It's Megan Maroney and Kenny Chesney. Right before we get to a Big Z Sports Minute. Hey, coming up tomorrow, Big Z Sports is back with high school baseball as Indian Valley travels to take on Garaway. And tournament softball rolls on as New Philadelphia winners over Zanesville in the sectionals will take on Dover from Dover City Park. So everybody loves a little rivalry action in the tournament. But before we go into that, and you're going to have to pardon me if this is a hard one to get through for me, but without going into detail of a whole bunch of stuff that, you know, is going on, we talk so much about student-athletes. You know, that's the thing that Conley and I focus on, is student-athlete. And what sometimes gets even lost in that, right, because we're talking about student-athlete, performance in school, performance on the field.
1: Mm-hmm.
0: At the end of the day, all of the boys and girls that we get to cover with Big Z Sports are just that. They're boys and girls who are going through life in terms of the growing aspect of life. And if you go back through your own time during that period, it's difficult sometimes. And sometimes that difficult stuff can weigh pretty heavy on you. And with that in mind, I just want to offer some well wishes out there and some positive vibes. And just remember the next time that you are critical of a student athlete or you find yourself not building them up or focusing more on perfection than you are of the individual and all the beautiful things that they have about them, take a step back and think of it in that aspect. They're teenage kids, and no perfection should be asked for that. And you should always be paying attention how much they are putting on themselves at the end of the day and whether or not it's still a love that they have for that game or it's the desire to just be perfect. Because at the end of the day, none of us are perfect, and all we want to see is everybody have fun and everybody get to take part in something that they work so very hard for day in and day out.
2: That is correct, my friend. It is the bottom line, and this is coming from a guy that spent 15 years as an assistant coach, either on a bench or in a dugout, and I'm here to tell you, and Nick has used the phrase over and over, but it applies, at the end of the day, it's a game. It's a game. Yes, there's winners and there's losers, and some days you don't have your best game, but that's okay. Nobody's perfect, as Nick said, and at the end of the day, it's a game, and we need to make sure that we're checking in on our student-athletes, whether it's checking in on teammates, checking in on our kids, checking in on our friends' kids, because teams are a family. So if you, as a sports parent, or an older adult, or a coach, see something that doesn't seem right about one of your student athletes or family member, whatever, you got to step up and say something. Don't sit back and go, well, I'm sure I'm misreading this. Maybe you're not. You need to step up and make sure that you are saying something and checking into it. Maybe you don't want to talk to the student directly. That's okay. Talk to the coach. Talk to the counselor at school. Maybe you go to the same church. Talk to your church people as well. Don't just assume that you're misreading a situation your instincts could be right on.
0: Yeah, and we're very thankful that every single day we get to highlight the young men and women in athletics around here in Z Country and beyond. And you know what? We feel like a part of the family every time we get to be in attendance. And that goes for all of you student athletes out there, because we have nothing but respect and love for all of you. And we thank you for allowing us to be in close to that and getting to highlight you. And that's all we want to ever do at the end of the day. And you know what? No matter how difficult the challenge might seem, I just want you all to know that everyone with Big Z Sports and beyond has your back. And it's because it's not because of what you do on the field. It's who you are becoming as a person, because we think you're all fantastic. And, hey, we look forward to seeing you more down the road.
2: Exactly. Well put.
0: If you want the best, there's only one, Big Z Sports.
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2: Well, it's now down to the best two out of three. On the shoulders of Donovan Mitchell, the Cleveland Cavaliers turned back the Detroit Pistons 112-103.

0: 23-0 run, brother. That's all you need from the Spider in the second half to get another win for the millions and millions of Cavamaniacs, Jack.
1: Mitchell scored 43 points, including an NBA record tying 39 in the second half to lead the way. It was actually a 24-0 run.
0: Oh, darn it.
1: To start, it ended in the last seconds of the first half. The first 6 minutes of the third quarter, Detroit couldn't buy a bucket if they were at a hardware store. And,
2: well, they are from Detroit, so I mean...
1: Well, you know. Mitchell had 15 points in that 24-0 run. Hey, feed the hot hand.
2: Might as well.
1: That's what you do. Game four is Wednesday night in Detroit as Cleveland now hopefully grabs a road win. It'd be their first one of the playoffs.
2: They've been hard to come by.
1: Game five is back in Cleveland on Friday night. Yeah, that's game five. What am I thinking here?
2: I have no idea.
1: No, that would be game six.
2: It would be game. No, it'd be game five. You're right.
1: Game five is Wednesday night.
2: Oh, yes. Correct.
1: Game six, that's on me, is back in Cleveland on Friday night. You can stop your texting. Next door, by the way, last night at Progressive Field, the Guardians scored two runs in the second, five more in the third to blow past the L.A. Angels 7-2.
0: And that's the bottom line, because Joey Cantillo says so.
1: I'm glad you mentioned that, Joey, because you had a fine outing. Six shutout innings, scattering five hits, striking out four. Game two of the series is tonight. First pitch is slated for 6:10, and you know where to find them. The corner of Carnegie and Ontario. And you can listen to tonight's game on our sister station, WJER 100.9. Cincinnati Reds welcome the Washington Nationals to the Queen City for a three-game series beginning tonight. Cincinnati's 22-19. Washington is 19-22. Yet, if you were, if you were in the standing same division, of course Cincinnati would be ahead. But Cincinnati somehow is in the Central last place. It's weird.
2: Yeah.
1: First pitch for the Great American Ballpark is 6:40. And finally in sports this morning, Pittsburgh Pirates welcome the Colorado Rockies to the Berg tonight for three games.
0: Yeah, we're back in PNC.
1: Pittsburgh is also 22-19. The Rockies are 16-25. Oops. First pitch from PNC Park is 6:40. And that's our first look at Big Z Sports, brought to you by Carpenter Heating and Cooling.
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14: Good morning.
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15: A sunsplash sky on this Tuesday. Afternoon high warms to 71. Increasing clouds tonight, low 54, with rain showers breaking out into Wednesday morning. Chance of a thunder shower Wednesday afternoon, high temperature 67. Cloudy Wednesday night, cooler low of 45, and cool into Thursday with a high of 57. A couple of light showers around on Thursday. I'm Severe on their Team 9 meteorologist, Chef Hexline.
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14: And a look at your Z Country News. Dover and their firefighters have agreed to a new 3-year contract. Mayor Shingano says members of the firefighters union will receive annual raises averaging about 3.5% each year. And the contract does include some changes to health and prescription benefits. Next, the city will negotiate a new contract for the police union members. For the Twin City Food Pantry, they say that they're going to be closed on this Tuesday. However, they're going to reopen on Wednesday from 2:30 to 6:30 p.m. Again, Twin City Food Pantry closed for this Tuesday, but they'll be open Wednesday, 2:30 to 6:30 p.m. That's a look at headlines. 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
2: Thank you so much, Mary. And I'm going to try to get through this story without giggling. I'm just going to throw that out there. You guys know what's coming, but nobody out there listening knows what's coming right now. Over in the UK, Britain's Royal Navy, they have to shell out $273,000, and that's to fix some uniform issues.
14: Okay.
2: Now, the reason for this, they say it's a design flaw, and it's specifically for their female uniforms in their naval, in the Royal Navy. Apparently, when they were designing the current uniforms, they didn't take into consideration the placement of two buttons that are at, well, we'll call it mid-ish chest level.
14: So a man designed them.
2: Probably. And unfortunately, where these buttons fall is basically exactly where you would expect.
14: Think Madonna.
2: To find. Yes. Thank you, Mary. I didn't know how I was going to get through that, but everybody knows what you mean by that.
1: Well, I believe that the UK's military uniforms are double-breasted, so figure it out.
2: You've got it. The issue has been a long...
1: That's a tailoring term.
2: It's been a long-standing issue within the ranks, and they apparently have complained about this before. Yeah. And the move is being viewed as a positive step for women in the Navy while balancing operational and financial factors.
14: So is the uniforms going to change? I mean, the men wear the same uniforms too, right?
2: I think they do, or a very similar one. Now, here's the crazy part to this. It's been around for a long, long time. I don't know the exact year that the naval uniforms have been that way. And it depends on the person as to how it falls, but if it falls in a certain spot, it has comical results. Maybe not that picture that I'm showing, but you trust me, there are others where it's like, oh, I see the problem.
14: Yeah, okay. I can see. Yeah, and it's probably just a couple of people who have,
2: What's really crazy is it's $273,000. There's only 950 serving female officers that will have to get that new uniform. That's an expensive uniform, apparently.
14: Take the buttons off.
2: Yeah, well, that's what they're saying. They're like, why don't we just... why don't we just take the top row of buttons off?
14: Yeah.
2: Because that would solve this problem.
14: I'm a genius.
2: There you go.
14: Saving money.
1: Yeah, we don't want... it's $15.99 American, UK. Don't be sending them pounds over here to Mary.
14: No. Unless it's pound cake.
2: Well, yeah, because it'd only be like...
1: Okie dokie! Pound cake works!
2: It'd only be like 11 pounds 40 pence or something like that if you're doing the conversion.
1: Well, thank you, Charles Dickens.
2: What do you got over there, Jacob Marley?
1: I have a good news story.
2: Okay.
1: You're going to be sorry you picked on me.
2: Oh.
1: Last week, an emotional moment took place during the University of South Florida commencement ceremony when Shay Burris rose from her wheelchair to receive her diploma. The graduate, who earned a bachelor's degree in environmental science and policy, has been using a wheelchair after a medical condition flared up during her senior year. Assisted by a fellow graduate and using a walker, she crossed the stage as the audience responded with loud cheers. The USF president greeted Burress on stage with a hug and posed for photos with her after she received her diploma. A university spokeswoman described her as a very motivated student, and faculty and students and guests celebrated the touching moment. If you want to watch the video of her watching across the street, watch the stage, go to WFLA. It's a television station there in Florida. WFLA's Instagram page. But make sure you have a little box of Kleenex with you. So it's pretty darn cool.
2: Yeah. No, that's...
14: That's awesome.
2: It's amazing what the human mind and human body can do when you really set yourself to a task. Because, I mean, we don't know necessarily what the prognosis was that she had received, but, you know, it's a possibility. They would have said that that would have never been a possibility when, you know, it sounds like she's the type of person to take the attitude of, all right, watch me.
14: Yeah.
1: So good on her. Good on everybody for showing support with her all year long. And the president of the university for giving her a big old hug. I made the mistake of watching the video. So.
2: It's Cole Conley while he's in the middle of it. Yes, hello? Are you okay? I'm fine.
1: I would love to say he's wrong, but he's not.
2: I just need a box of chocolates and I'm going to watch my stories.
1: And a hug.
2: Hey, I guess we do have time for one other real quick thing that we're going to get here, and I wouldn't be surprised if news ends up doing something related to this. Memorial Day weekend is actually not that far away.
14: It really isn't.
2: AAA is telling you about how many people are going to be out on the roadways, so please plan ahead. Apparently, even with the fuel prices where they are right now, a record number of Americans are expected to be traveling on the road. 45 million people across the country are traveling at least 50 miles from their home between May 21st and Monday, May 25th, a.k.a. Memorial Day weekend. 39.1 million of those are going to be traveling by car, so the roads are going to be fun. 3.66 million will be flying to their destinations. 87% of Memorial Day travelers are hitting the road. There is bound to be heavy traffic, so expect the heaviest congestion on Thursday and Friday between 3 p.m. and 6 p.m. and on Monday afternoon. Obviously, when people are moving about the most, going to and from.
14: Yeah.
2: The best, there's a list of the best travel destinations in the U.S. on where to go. I'm not even going to go through those, though, because honestly, with Memorial Day, find any local place that's doing some type of Memorial Day service and go there and offer that support.
14: Yeah, or just stay home and have a good old home picnic.
2: Mm-hmm. Cookout, get the grill out. It's going to be, I think it's supposed to be pretty decent weather for it, as far as I know.
14: I don't know.
1: And if I may add, if you had a member of your family or someone that served in the military and paid the ultimate sacrifice, make sure you stop out where they have been laid to rest and pay your respects.
14: Yeah, that's the
1: during
14: day
1: that
14: for
1: weekend.
14: It.
2: Mm-hmm. That's why we're, you know, we say celebrate, but we're remembering, not so much the celebration aspect. Thank you so much, Mary. She'll be coming back for news at 7.
1: Fine.
2: Yeah, we'll be coming back next hour for your birthdays, anniversaries, and that chance to win with the Daily Grind. Before that, though, the latest
1: the button
2: from Jason Aldean. Don't tell on me. 99.9 WT.

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9: Fox News, I'm CJ Papa. President Trump leaves the White House later today for a state visit to China, but the conflict with Iran could dominate the discussions.
10: The war with Iran, all of that likely looming over these upcoming talks with Chinese President Xi Jinping. President touted his relationship with Xi, but he also argued that this conflict has likely changed the agenda of this trip.
9: Fox's Alex Hogan. President Trump says the ceasefire is on life support. The last remaining passengers have left the cruise ship hit by that deadly hantavirus outbreak. Ashley Neumeier, the director of Public Health Nebraska, earlier on Fox, describing the 16 people who are under observation.
11: They have been through an unimaginable experience here with their travel. But as of our last update, everyone was doing well.
9: Two other passengers, they're in Atlanta. Health officials say one person experiencing symptoms. 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
12: The Tuscarawas County Sheriff's Office is honoring two of its own for rescuing an infant in cardiac arrest. Good Tuesday morning, just before 7:02 and 39 degrees from the WTUZ Newsroom. I'm Mary Alice. Sheriff Orvis Campbell recently presented the Buckeye State Sheriff's Association Life-Saving Award to dispatcher Michelle Colvin for guiding family members through CPR during an April 3rd emergency at a Lawrence Township apartment. The award also went to Deputy Adam Shaw for rushing to that scene and taking over the life-saving measures.
13: His response was, again, textbook what you'd want. He got out of his cruiser, sprinted right past the mother up the stairs, and then immediately took over CPR from the father. And it was very impressive on how there was no hesitation at all.
12: Bolivar firefighters arrived shortly after, continuing CPR until that baby began breathing on his own.
13: The life-saving award is something that goes through an internal process here to confirm, in fact, that their actions are what saved the life of the child. And speaking with the hospital personnel, they felt very strongly with the amount of time that this child wasn't breathing, that the child would not have survived.
12: Family members and local officials attended that ceremony. The cause of the incident does remain under investigation. Night work begins to resurface 8 miles of State Route 39, and Ohio Department of Transportation District 11 Public Information Officer Lauren Burrell says crews will start on the west end of Sugar Creek near State Route 93 and continue west toward U.S. 62 in Berlin. Traffic will be maintained with flaggers, and this is nighttime work, 7 p.m. to 7 a.m.
6: With the project on the west side of Sugar Creek, we will maintain one lane of traffic during the nighttime resurfacing. However, during daytime hours, we will have both lanes open. So you won't see any flagging operations or signals or anything like that on the west end of Sugar Creek going towards Berlin.
12: The overall project completion date is October 31st. Burrell notes that this project is in addition to the ongoing State Route 39 work that's between Dover and Sugar Creek. An agreement was reached in the city of Dover for a new contract for the firefighters union over the next 3 years. And Mayor Shane Gano says fire personnel will get annual raises that average 3.5% each year. And the city's next negotiations will be with the police union. That contract will end this year. Ohio Governor Mike DeWine announced that he is naming Andy Wilson as the Ohio Attorney General following the announcement by Ohio Attorney General Dave Yost that he's taking a job in the private sector next month. Wilson, who currently serves as the director of the Ohio Department of Public Safety, will serve the remainder of Yost's term, with the election for the next attorney general taking place this November for a term beginning in January 2027. And Wilson began his career as a Clark County prosecutor in 2002, focusing on violent crimes against children. He later served 3 terms as county prosecutor, creating programs like a violent crime rapid response team and a diversion initiative. Then in 2019, he became Governor DeWine's senior advisor on criminal justice, helping lead statewide safety, training, and violent crime reduction efforts. He also assisted on the Pike County massacre prosecution before being appointed as director of the Ohio Department of Public Safety in 2022. That's a look at news here on WTUZ. The Valley forecast coming up after a word from our sponsor, TMK Valley Propane. Don't forget to head over to WTUZ's Facebook page to stay up to date on everything happening here in Z Country. From the newsroom, I'm Mary Alice.
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15: A sunsplash sky on this Tuesday. Afternoon high warms to 71. Increasing clouds tonight, low 54, with rain showers breaking out into Wednesday morning. Chance of a thunder shower Wednesday afternoon, high temperature 67. Cloudy Wednesday night, cooler low of 45, and cool into Thursday with a high of 57. A couple of light showers around on Thursday. I'm Severe on their Team 9 meteorologist, Chef X-Line.
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0: Sleepless in a hotel room, Luke Combs, as he continues to dominate the Hot 30 charts in country music on Billboard. It's your Z Country Morning Show, brought to you by Sarshone of Doughton, and always busy 7 o'clock hour is here, as we've got birthdays and anniversaries and a chance to win, and maybe we'll clue you in on the fact that we're going to be here quite a while today,
1: yeah,
0: and tomorrow, and Thursday, and Friday.
1: Yeah, it's been a while since I've done this, but okay.
0: Hey, just so you know, we're with you till noon today and the rest of this week.
1: Yeah, so that's either yay or geez, thanks for the warning. It's on you.
0: Yeah, who knows? Well, hey, this might brighten up your spirits, though. Your Amish Door Country Classic, it's Merle Haggard, and it's The Fightin' Side of Me.

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1: 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I totally forgot what we were doing.
0: That's okay.

0: to Barb Tadillo, I believe that is. Tadillo, if you want to give that a shot.
1: I will make my best attempt. Tadillo, I have no idea.
0: Okay, well, Barb, happy 76th birthday, hon. She lives in Dover. It's going to be her 76th birthday. She'd be more than thrilled to be in, have her name announced today.
1: Well, so we're sorry if we butchered her last name.
0: We're sorry that you butchered it, but we know happy birthday. We mean it from the heart.
1: Out of New Philadelphia, Gavin Grove has a birthday today. Love Mom, Grandpa, Grandma, and Nana.
0: Happy birthday to Carson Johnson of Bolivar. Carson, happy birthday.
1: In Yorksville, once again, Paisley Bumsky has a birthday. And the note says, happy birthday. Love ya, Gigi.
0: Happy birthday wishes to Diane Glazer of New Philadelphia. Diane, happy birthday to you.
1: And I'm back in New Philadelphia. This birthday wish going out to Joyce Morrill. Joyce, hope you have a great day.
0: This one was a duplicate of one I already
1: had. Oh, okay, so that was our last one.
0: So that you had the last one. Hold on there. Kevin, I'm ready. Carson Johnson of Bolivar is our daily winner. Congratulations, Carson. Watch your mailbox for your daily prizes. And be listening next Monday. You could be our weekly winner.
1: We got a high wire act upcoming because Zach Topp is walking a tightrope coming up with your Big Z Sports Minute. 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Bailey Zimmerman is upcoming. Randy Houser with his latest. Anniversaries on the way. So much more coming up on your Z Country Morning Show. 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

0: Zach Top, walking a tightrope here on your Z Country Morning Show with a Big Z Sports Minute on the way. High school baseball sees Indian Valley traveling to take on Garaway tomorrow, and in high school softball, the tournament trail continues. New Philadelphia picks up the win over Zanesville. That means they will be taking on Dover from Dover City Park this Wednesday. Thursday, IVC Championships in track and field coming up at 4 o'clock. Then on Friday, high school baseball with Strasburg traveling to take on Tuskegee Valley. Of course, you can check out all the latest updates you need on the Big Z Sports Facebook page. 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And, hey, you know, if you missed first hour, you know, be sure you are a positive light for a student athlete and give them the encouragement that they deserve.
1: Yes. Again, at the end of the day, it's a game. And there's going to be people that win and people that don't win. That's what it is. But when all said and done, they're students first. An athlete second.
0: Yeah, and, you know, it's amazing how much pressure is put on these, you know, 15, 16, and 17-year-old kids. Some of it from themselves, some of it from the outside world. But at the end of the day, all we are doing is, you know, cheering them on in the sport that they love. And you can go a big way in helping out a student athlete have that positive mindset just by offering words of encouragement, because nobody is perfect, and we certainly shouldn't be, you know, demanding stuff like that.
1: Exactly.
0: You want the best. There's only one. 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
1: Well, it's now down to the best two out of three. On the shoulders of Donovan Mitchell, the Cleveland Cavaliers turned back the Detroit Pistons 112-103.

0: 24-0 run. That's all you need from the Spider and the millions and millions of Cavamaniacs, brother.
1: He's absolutely correct, everybody. Mitchell scored 43 points, including an NBA record-tying 39 in the second half to lead the way. Cleveland went on a 24-0 run. It started with 12 seconds to go in the first half and went until went to 6 minutes into the third quarter. Detroit could not buy a bucket. Mitchell had 15 points during that 24-0 run. Game 5 is Wednesday night in Detroit, as Cleveland will hopefully look to grab a road win, something they've yet to do in the playoffs. Game 6 is back in the CLE on Friday night. Next door at Progressive Field, the Guardians scored 2 in the second, 5 more in the third, and blew out the Los Angeles Angels 7-2.
2: And that's the bottom line, because Joey Cantillo says so.
1: Speaking of that young man, he went 6 strong shutout innings, scattered 5 hits, and struck out 4. Game 2 of the series is tonight. First pitch is slated for 6:10. You know where to find the action, at the corner of Carnegie and Ontario.
2: When did our sports going to become a wrestling thing?
1: Why shouldn't it?
2: I don't know.
1: It's America. Hey, and hey, if you can't get up to the corner of Carnegie and Ontario, you can listen to it on our sister station, WJER 100.9 FM. Cincinnati Reds welcome the Washington Nationals to the Queen City for 3 games.
2: Yeah, we're not going back to the 80s.
1: Before that, buddy, it was the 70s.
2: Yeah.
1: Cincinnati is 22-19. Washington's 19-22. First pitch from the Great American Ballpark is 6:40. Finally in sports this morning, the Pittsburgh Pirates welcome the Colorado Rockies to the Berg for 3 games beginning tonight. Pittsburgh's 22-19. The Rockies 16-25. First pitch from PNC Park is 6:40.
0: Yar, we're looking for another homestand, matey.
1: And there we go.
0: I almost said brother.
1: And
0: I have no brothers. I have my me parent.
1: And that's a look at Big Z Sports, brought to you by Carpenter Heating and Cooling.
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10: It is your Z Country Morning Show. Happy Tuesday, everybody. Mary's back in studio for the latest news headlines. And coming up, we've always heard about him retiring to Florida.
1: Uh-huh.
10: Apparently, that's not the hot ticket anymore. There's other places to retire to.
11: So this is a good one for you, Conley.
1: Yes. As I'm exploring options as we speak.
10: Are you like an unrestricted free agent kind
1: of
10: thing?
1: Yes. Okay. I'm not committed to Florida. I should be committed, but I'm not committed to Florida. We've got, of course, we'll be tossing out a keyword, and it involves an unusual theft.
10: Ooh, those are always fun.
1: But theft is not the keyword.
11: Okay.
10: Just a forewarning.
1: Yeah.
10: All right. Well, hey, all that's coming up after we get to this look at weather brought to you by Ron's Heating and Cooling.
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13: A sunsplash sky on this Tuesday. Afternoon high warms to 71. Increasing clouds tonight, low 54, with rain showers breaking out into Wednesday morning. Chance of a thunder shower Wednesday afternoon. High temperature 67. Cloudy Wednesday night, cooler low of 45, and cool into Thursday with a high of 57. A couple of light showers around on Thursday. I'm Severe on their Team 9 meteorologist, Chef Exelon.
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11: And a look at your Z Country news. The Tuscarawas County Sheriff's Office is honoring two of their own for rescuing an infant in cardiac arrest. Sheriff Orvis Campbell recently presented the Buckeye State Sheriff's Association Life-Saving Award to dispatcher Michelle Colvin for guiding family members through CPR during an April 3rd emergency at a Lawrence Township apartment. And the award also went to Deputy Adam Shaw for rushing to the scene and then taking over those life-saving measures before Bolivar firefighters arrived shortly after. Family members and local officials attended that ceremony. The Ohio Department of Transportation says that night work is occurring on State Route 39 with Public Information Officer Lauren Burrell saying that this will take place 7 p.m. to 7 a.m. spanning about 8 miles of 39, and they are starting west of the State Route 39, State Route 93 intersection in Sugar Creek and continuing westward toward Berlin. And she notes that this project is in addition with the other 39 paving work happening, and that's between Dover and Sugar Creek. Both of those projects are expected to be complete by the end of October. That's all for headlines. Head over to WTUZ.com for more local news. 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
10: We've got a $10 gift card to the Daily Grind to give away, and Conley has all the details.
1: Yes, the Daily Grind, of course, mainstay in downtown New Philadelphia for over three decades now, located right there on West High Avenue, just off the square. Man, great coffee there. Also, fantastic breakfast sandwiches, as the three of us will attest to. And also, lunchtime rolls around. 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What a beautiful day to sit out on their patio and just chill and relax. Put yourself in timeout on their patio at some point
10: well,
1: during the day.
10: If that's where timeout was, I'd be happy with
1: that. Well, that's an adult timeout. Yeah. Let's put it like that. Stop by and see them. You're going to be happy you did. The Daily Grind, again, West High Avenue in downtown New Philly. If you'd like a chance to win that $10 gift card, we need you to text in the word wiener.
10: What?
1: Wiener.
10: Come again?
1: Text in the word wiener to the Weaver Appliance text line at 330-339-9399.
10: My baloney has a first name. It's okay, no.
1: 330.
10: That's copyright strike.
1: 330-339-9399. Text in the word wiener for your chance to win from the Daily Grind.
10: So, Florida is supposed to be the place to go to retire. Or that's what everyone
11: says.
10: Or Arizona. I guess Arizona's a big one, too.
11: Oh.
10: As they enter what are supposed to be their golden years, many Americans are now finding different retirement destinations, apparently. Locales such as Portugal, Italy, Greece, Spain, and France.
11: Oh, well, they're going international.
1: Yes. They don't like their family. They're leaving the country.
10: I'm done working. And are checking a lot of the boxes retirees are looking for when it comes to how to spend the rest of their lives. I could have went, retire. Appeals include potentially lower living expenses, which is true in a lot of those places. Strong public health care, yes. And accessible residency pathways. Hmm. There are the areas that have a tax-friendly infrastructure as well, and that are politically stable amid a huge geopolitical uncertainty.
11: Hmm.
10: I think it'd be a little bit scary to retire and go to a brand new country, but if you're, like, familiar with it, say you vacation there a couple times or something.
1: I suppose, yeah, but, you know, and again, it depends on the size of your family, how much you want to get away from them.
10: There's always that, but also I can put myself in the mindset of somebody who's, like, got a family member who would retire over there. It's like, oh, darn, we have to go see our aunt over in Greece.
11: Right?
10: Oh, I have to take a week and a half off of work. Oh, no.
11: Such a shame.
1: Yes, that's it.
10: I don't know. I mean, it kind of makes sense.
1: If you can afford to, and like you said, you hit it right on the head. I'd have to have visited there first and really have fallen in love with it as a vacation spot to want to move there.
10: Yeah, because otherwise, I mean, it's... It'd be very scary. There'd be a lot of uncertainty to it because it's a big leap to be trying to do.
1: Oh, yeah, it's a major leap.
11: Yeah.
10: And hopefully you know some of the local language.
1: And there's that, too. Maybe that's your family heritage and you're reconnecting right before you meet them. That was too much.
10: My family heritage is like Scottish, Irish, and Welsh. You think I'm suddenly going to go over there? I'm going to learn Gaelic.
1: Well, I think you should.
11: I think so, too. You'd be more well-rounded.
1: Yeah.
10: No, I've lost weight.
1: Oh, boy.
10: What do you have?
1: Oh, boy. Well, it's probably going to go down. First of all, it's Dateline Florida. And it might as well earn the Florida theme song.
10: I think I know where you're going with this.
16: Bad boys, what you want, what you want, what you gonna do?
1: Well, we're going to go to Orange City, Florida for the Great Wiener Heist. Two suspects snuck onto the campus of the University High School in Orange City about 1 a.m. last Thursday. They slipped through an unlocked door, got away with...
10: What? Unlocked door.
1: Yeah.
10: When are these people going to learn?
1: That's Florida. They got away with approximately 100 hot dogs and ice cream valued at about $60.
11: Ooh, hot dogs and ice cream.
0: America!
1: $60 for 100? Okay. Along with some, an Allen wrench set and some other items.
10: Well, they had to fix the grill before they were going to throw the dogs in there.
1: Yeah. Yes. Along the way, they also messed with people's bicycles and equipments belonging to the school's ESE program.
11: Now you just went too far. Yeah.
1: But the entire operation took 23 minutes. Police are still...
10: Oddly specific.
1: Obviously, they were watching the whole thing on the camera.
10: Yeah.
17: What are they doing? Why? That's our hot dogs.
1: Is he taking the wieners? not the wrenches.
11: Yeah, like,
1: the wrenches
11: the
1: and
11: cream.
1: The wieners.
10: I had an IKEA bookshelf I needed to put together. Man.
1: Police are still searching for the two unidentified males who were seen jumping a fence near the gymnasium. A parent of a student at the school said he hopes the suspects face consequences, quote, so they know to nip it in the bud while they're young. Close
10: okay.
1: quote.
11: Nip it.
10: Sure, nip it. Of all the things you could take, I guess they're just hungry.
1: I'm guessing they're seniors is what I think it is.
11: Yeah, but see,
10: we can't steal so much that it's a felony.
11: Yeah, but the thing that got it for me was, did you have to damage the bicycles? Yeah, like.
10: It's like the thing you see in movies where somebody, like, goes in and steals something, then on their way out, they, like, spray paint something on the wall. It's like, why did you do that?
11: Yeah.
10: Just take the thing and leave.
11: Exactly.
1: Probably just kicked over a bunch of bikes or something. Now they can't catch us. Yes, they can. They really can.
11: This is you're leaving a trail of melting ice cream behind you.
1: Well done, Trevor and Hunter.
10: You just see them outside the building. They open up a van door and they're getting in the back. What do you mean you forgot the ice? Okay, funny enough, I'm happy you did that story because I have one that could, it's similar vein, but maybe a little bit more serious. Apparently there's been a surge in cargo thefts across the Los Angeles region, and unfortunately it's making inflation in the area worse, apparently. Because these stolen goods are sent into the online marketplace and live stream shopping apps, leading to inflated prices in the store.
11: So when you say cargo, you mean like the cargo
10: ships, like
11: containers?
10: Freighter ships, yeah. Well,
1: not like the shorts.
10: You guys are going to love how they're figuring this out. ABC7's investigative team got exclusive access to the LAPD's Cargo Theft Task Force, which raided a used car lot in, I guess, Bell, California. I didn't know Bell was a city. Where officers broke through locks and doors to find stacks of this merchandise. And it ranged from, we'll say, adult products to power tools to Acer computers. So all over the place. Wide-ranging items.
11: I'm still stuck on the fact that they have a task force for this.
10: But here's where it gets fun. How they got this tip initially.
11: Ew.
10: The tip came after a European adult toy manufacturer discovered its stolen products being sold online. Then they got to thinking, we could find where they are. How? Yeah. They ordered some of the products online and then traced the shipping address to the property that sent them where
11: Genius.
10: So many... Yes.
1: And they're not even on the task
11: they're
1: force.
11: They're not.
10: They're going to get hired now. In 2025, LAPD seized $52 million in stolen merchandise. And in just the first 3 months of this year, that figure already stands at a healthy $22 million. Deputy Chief Alan Hamilton said foreign crime leaders are directing these thefts, often targeting cargo coming in through the port. The lesson here, of course, is don't mess with the adult toy makers.
11: They're serious.
10: I love the ingenuity there of just, why don't we just order our stolen...
11: Yeah.
10: I can't believe they didn't have a front that they were selling it through.
11: They
10: were selling it straight from the... Don't. Don't. They were selling it directly from the address where they had everything stored.
11: Well, they probably figured that they...
10: No one was going to...
11: Yeah, like it's...
1: The name of the store was Not Stolen Goods.
10: Totally inconspicuous box van
11: yes.
10: sitting out in front.
11: It's just a normal car dealership.
10: Yeah.
11: Totally
10: average
11: normal.
10: Car dealers. Don't look in the trunk is their like tagline to it. Anyway, thank you so much, Mary. She'll be coming back for news at 8. We have anniversaries on the way. Jordan Fletcher will be coming up before that. But first, how about the latest from Mr. Bailey Zimmerman, or at least one of his latest, I should say. You might find one of these at a car dealership. It's Chevy Silverado at 99.9 WTUZ.

0: Celebrating anniversaries around this time every single weekday morning on your Z Country Morning Show. Unfortunately, none to add to the folder for the month of June today, but month of May today. That's all right, though. What I was getting to is that we will draw a monthly winner on June 1st.
1: I see where you were going.
0: You have plenty of time to get in your May anniversaries. And if you celebrate today but just didn't get it in with us, that's okay. Happy anniversary to you.
1: That's right. And like I said, we've already reached double digits in May. So if your anniversary's already been, you can still get in the drawing on Monday, June 1st. 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If your anniversary is in the future, you'd like to have it read on air, please submit it 5 to 7 days advance of the anniversary.
0: But what are they going for? What are they trying to win, Conley?
1: I'm glad you asked. Our winner, by the way, last month, Shannon and Tom Page celebrating 11 years together on April 18th. They live in Tuscarawas. This is the prize package they got, and the same one our May winner will get. A dozen donuts from Rod's Donuts.
2: Donuts.
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4: You like that?
1: That's a very nice staycation kind of prize package there. And again, that winner will be announced on Monday, June 1st. So you have time, May.
0: You do. Get those anniversaries in because we want to celebrate with you. Coming up, Randy Houser heads back to the bottle, or back in the bottle, I should say. That's not bad. Coming up at the top of the hour, Mary's got news at 8. Hey, we got a lot more in store today, but we got extra time to get to it because all the rest of this week, we're with you until noon. It's your Z Country Morning Show Extended. 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
1: I want
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7: News. I'm Gianna Gelosi. President Trump heads to Beijing tonight ahead of a historic summit with Chinese President Xi, and Iran will be high on the agenda.
8: President Trump rejected the Iranian response to the U.S. peace proposal, calling it a piece of garbage, as he indicated the ceasefire is on life support. President Trump also indicated that Iran made commitments about the buried uranium and then didn't include those commitments in their response.
7: Fox's Trey Yang says Americans who sailed on that cruise ship hit by the hantavirus are being monitored by doctors in Nebraska and Atlanta.
9: We are learning that the number of hantavirus cases has increased to as many as 9. Here at home, 18 passengers have returned to the U.S. One tested positive, one showing symptoms in Georgia, and 16 passengers are currently isolating in Nebraska. And while the hantavirus typically spreads from rodents, this strain is believed to have passed from human to human aboard the ship.
7: Fox's Alex Hogan, America's listening to Fox News.
10: An agreement was reached in the city of Dover for a new contract. Good Tuesday morning, 8:01 and 44 degrees from the WTUZ Newsroom. I'm Mary Alice. This is for the Firefighters Union over the next 3 years, and Mayor Shane Gannot says fire personnel will get annual raises averaging 3.5% for each year.
11: When you take the package in its entirety, it's very close to what was offered to our police union 2 years ago. It's also very similar in terms of compensation to what other jurisdictions are paying, other jurisdictions of similar size are paying their fire departments.
10: And within the contract, there's also some changes to health and prescription benefits. The city's next negotiations will be with the police union. That contract ends this year. Two employees with the Tuscarawas County Sheriff's Office have been getting ongoing recognition for saving the life of an infant during a medical emergency. 911 dispatcher Michelle Colvin and Deputy Sheriff Adam Shaw were presented with Buckeye State Sheriff Association life-saving awards after their quick actions helped revive an unresponsive baby at an apartment in Lawrence Township last month. Sheriff Orvis Campbell says the 911 call came into the office where Colvin calmly provided CPR instructions to a family member while help was on the way.
12: She lived up to every bit of what we would hope a public servant would live up to. She was calm and she was very concise, and she gave very good detailed instructions to the father on how to begin performing CPR in an infant. Most people may not be aware, but CPR in an infant is completely different than what you do for an adult.
10: Deputy Shaw arrived on scene in just 56 seconds, sprinting inside and immediately taking over CPR. An off-duty Bolivar firefighter living nearby also rushed in to assist. After several rounds of CPR, that infant began breathing on his own, was later transported to Altman Hospital, and Campbell formally presented those awards last week during a ceremony at the sheriff's office. Ohio Governor Mike DeWine has named Andy Wilson as the state's next interim attorney general. Current AG Dave Yost is stepping down next month for a private sector job. Wilson has served as director of the Ohio Department of Public Safety since late 2022. His background includes service in the National Guard and time as Clark County prosecutor. He also helped prosecute suspects in the Pike County Roden family murders and has served on several state task force and boards. And DeWine, a former Ohio attorney general, says that he has great confidence in Wilson.
13: I base that on my experience in watching him in Clark County, but also on frankly on my experience in working with him on a daily basis since I became governor of the state.
10: And Wilson says he looks forward to continuing the mission of keeping Ohioans safe as the state's top law enforcement officer. And Wilson will serve the remainder of Yost's term through the end of this year. Voters will elect the next Ohio Attorney General in November. That new term would then begin in January. The Public Utilities Commission of Ohio will participate in International Road Check, the largest targeted enforcement program for commercial motor vehicles in the world. That's scheduled between May 12th and through the 14th throughout the United States, Mexico, and Canada. Road Check is a 72-hour intensive inspection program where transportation inspectors across North America will stop trucks and conduct inspections to ensure motor carriers are operating safely. This year, special emphasis will be placed on two focus areas, electronic logging device tampering and cargo securement. PUCO says that the cargo securement focus is critical because shifted or falling debris remains one of the most preventable causes of highway fatalities and road closures. That's going to wrap things up for news this hour here on WTUZ. The Valley Forecast coming up. In the meantime, head over to WTUZ.com or follow us on Facebook for more local news. From the Z Country Newsroom, I'm Mary Alice.
0: A sunsplash sky on this Tuesday. Afternoon high warms to 71. Increasing clouds tonight, low 54, with rain showers breaking out into Wednesday morning. Chance of a thunder shower Wednesday afternoon, high temperature 67. Cloudy Wednesday night, cooler low of 45, and cool into Thursday with a high of 57. A couple of light showers around on Thursday. I'm Severe of their Team 9 meteorologist, Jeff Hexline.
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0: What he'll never have, it's Dylan Scott helping start off your 8 o'clock hour of your Z Country Morning Show. Normally I say, hey, we're halfway through, but...
1: Not this week.
0: Not for all this week, so we got plenty more coming up for the next couple of hours, actually.
1: Yes, correct.
0: Hey, it's actually going to be warm when we go outside after we leave studio.
1: It is. It's going to be...
0: That's going to be a welcome change.
1: It's going to be a different feel.
0: This hour, we go center stage with our friends at the Barnett Realtors, and we got to keep you up to date where Big Z Sports is going to be. Mary will join us again for news headlines. All that good fun stuff to come. First, though, your Amish Door Country Classic. We go back a little ways now with the Judds. I know you're going to like this one. It's Have Mercy, 99.9 WTUZ.

0: to 1985 with the Judds, a song that topped the country charts for 2 weeks, stayed on those charts for about 14 weeks, had a good run there with the Judds.
1: Yes, they sure did. That's when you mentioned the Judds to people, I think that's probably, if not the top, one of the top songs that come to mind.
0: Probably right along those lines. We go center stage now. Your look at arts and entertainment across Tuscarawas County, all presented by the Barnett Realtors. And, hey, normally when we're talking about stuff with schools and, you know, choir concerts, band concerts, musicals and such, we're focusing on the high schools. But, hey, the middle schoolers deserve a little tip of the cap as well, because Dover Middle School, their 8th grade musical, is coming up May 15th and 16th. At 7 p.m. So if you're wondering, well, how much time is that? Well, that's, of course, Friday and Saturday right around the corner. So if you want another great place to go and enjoy some musical stylings of area students, be sure to check out the Dover Middle School 8th grade musical coming up.
1: Absolutely. Any chance you can get out to support our students at any grade level, support their talents, whether it's athletic or in the arts, please, please take that opportunity to do so.
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9: 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We're talking about their heritage, not the whiskey. And neither will turn down a dram, though. It's Nick and Conley in the morning at 99.9 WTUZ.

0: Mackenzie Carpenter and Midland. I wish you would. Speaking of Midland, they'll be down in early September in Columbus at the Shot.
1: Excellent.
0: Yeah. So there's your
1: little mini concert update.
0: Yeah. So if you're looking for something to do in early September and, you know, you want to take a trip down to Columbus, there you go.
1: And that is a very cool arena to watch a concert in.
0: Yeah. It's plenty of seating, but it's not so big that you like get lost
1: right.
0: in it.
1: It's not,
0: you know,
1: cavernous.
0: What I mean? Exactly. We got a Big Z
1: big
0: Sports.
1: Word.
0: We got a Big Z Sports Minute on the way. Nothing going on tonight. We will have updates on the Big Z Sports Facebook page, of course. But I'm talking specifically on the broadcast side of things. Tomorrow, though, it's high school baseball as Garaway will play host to Indian Valley. Tournament trail continues for high school softball as this time we're live from Dover as the Dover Crimson Tornadoes will welcome in the new Philadelphia Quakers who were victorious over the Zanesville Blue Devils. So that both teams one step closer. I mean, Dover got the opening bye, so to speak. New Philadelphia advances, so winner of that will take one step closer towards the district rounds, then the regionals, then you know how all that works.
1: Another chapter in the rivalry.
0: And on Thursday, high school track and field returns, this time from Lee Stadium. At 4 o'clock, we'll bring you the IVC Championships. Always a fun time there from Newcomerstown. And on Friday, Strasburg travels to take on Tuskegee Valley in high school baseball. All the updates you need on our Facebook page as to the tournament draws for baseball, results from softball. You know how it all goes. We try to keep you all up to date with as much as we possibly can.
1: And anything that's updated, because it's all still weather permitting for these broadcasts the rest of the week, all the updates will be on the Facebook page.
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1: Well, it's now down to the best two out of three. On the shoulders of Donovan Mitchell, the Cleveland Cavaliers turned back the Detroit Pistons 112-103.

0: Coming up off the mat when it matters, brother. The millions and millions of Cavamaniacs wish him well, heading up north to Toronto for finally their first win on the road.
1: Not Toronto.
2: Did I say Toronto?
1: Yeah.
0: Detroit, brother. I forgot.
1: That's all right. Detroit's the Toronto of
0: whether
1: the
0: it's Detroit or it's Toronto, brother, it doesn't matter. The millions and millions of Cavamaniacs travel well.
1: Mitchell scored 43 points.
2: Wrong round.
1: Mitchell scored 43 points, including an NBA record-tying 39 in the second half to lead the way. Cleveland went on a 24-0 run from 12 seconds left in the first half to about 6 minutes into the third quarter. Mitchell had 15 points during that 24-point run. Game 5, as it's the series now tied at 2. Game 5 is Wednesday night in Detroit, as Cleveland will look to hopefully get a road win this playoff series. Game 6 will be back in the CLE Friday night. Next door last night at Progressive Field, the Guardians scored 2 in the second, 5 more in the third, to blow by the Los Angeles Angels 7-2.
0: And that's the bottom line, because Joey Cantillo says so.
1: And he had another great outing last night. 6 shutout innings, scattered 5 hits, struck out 4. Game 2 of that series is tonight. First pitch is slated at 6:10 p.m., and you know where to find it. The corner of Carnegie and Ontario.
2: Or Toronto, if you ask me, apparently.
1: 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The Cincinnati Reds welcome the Washington Nationals to the Queen City for 3 games beginning tonight. Cincinnati's 22-19, Washington's 19-22. First pitch from the Great American Ballpark is 6:40 p.m. And finally in sports this morning, the Pittsburgh Pirates, they welcome the Colorado Rockies to the Berg for 3 games beginning tonight. Pittsburgh.
0: Yar, I like the color of their uniforms, matey.
1: It's 22-19, while the Rockies are 16-25. Yikes! First pitch from PNC Park is 6:40, and that is a Tuesday look at Big Z Sports, brought to you by Carpenter Heating and Cooling.
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2: 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You can get tickets at SilverCreekRodeo.com, or you can listen up right now because we have 2 pairs of tickets to be given away today to go to the shootout.
1: Not one, but 2.
2: 2. And it is a 2-day event, so you can pick which day you want to go down there to enjoy. And on top of that, you might want to just listen the rest of this week because we probably have you covered.
1: There might be more chances.
13: Oh, and so even if you don't get them here, you can listen to WJER. They might have them too.
12: So make sure that you are available one of those days to use the tickets.
1: You got to be available Friday or Saturday.
2: Please do.
1: I mean, if you're one of those people that has a life, excuse me.
2: Hey, by the way, though, no joking aside, this is the only PRCA event you're going to see in Ohio. This is the best of the best when it comes to rodeo. The largest rodeo organization in the world is the PRCA, and it gets to come right here to Dover with the Silver Creek Rodeo Company.
1: Yeah, absolutely. This is the big time, folks. This is going to be definitely, if you have remote interest in the rodeo, like, hey, I've never gone, this is a perfect opportunity to do so.
2: If you ask our buddy Josh from Silver Creek Rodeo Company, though, he'll say, if this is the first rodeo you're coming to, you're going to be spoiled, because he goes, the other ones ain't like the ones that we've got going on.
1: This is top shelf here coming up this weekend. If you're interested in winning the what?
2: We still have to do the weather and stuff first.
1: We haven't done that yet?
2: Nope.
12: No.
2: I was just selling it before we got to that.
1: Don't do that to the old man.
12: Well, don't look at me. I wasn't doing it. It was all him.
2: Hey,
1: I apologize to Mary, not you. I apologize to Mary for stepping on her news.
2: Mary's headlines are coming up. Chance to win rodeo tickets also on the way. But first, here is your weather brought to you by Ron's Heating and Cooling.
14: WTUZ Country Weather. A sunsplash sky on this Tuesday. Afternoon high warms to 71. Increasing clouds tonight, low 54, with rain showers breaking out into Wednesday morning. Chance of a thunder shower Wednesday afternoon, high temperature 67. Cloudy Wednesday night, cooler low of 45, and cool into Thursday with a high of 57. A couple of light showers around on Thursday. I'm Severe on their Team 9 meteorologist, Chef Exelon.
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12: And a look at your Z Country News. An agreement was reached in the city of Dover for a new contract in the firefighters union over the next 3 years. Fire personnel are going to get annual raises averaging 3.5% each year. And the within the contract, there were also some changes to health and prescription benefits. The city's next negotiations will be with the union for the police department. Their contract ends at the end of this year. The Ohio Department of Transportation says that night work is occurring on State Route 39. This is for 8 miles. And District 11 Public Information Officer Lauren Burrell says that crews are starting on the west end of Sugar Creek near the State Route, near State Route 93, and they will continue west to US 62 in Berlin. Traffic will be maintained with flaggers between 7 p.m. to 7 a.m. The overall project completion date is October 31st, and this project is in addition to the ongoing State Route 39 work, which is between Dover and Sugar Creek. That's a look at headlines. Visit WTUZ.com for more local news. 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
1: My
2: go
1: turn?
2: Ahead. 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
1: My turn? Okay.
2: Me.
1: If you'd like to go to the rodeo this weekend, and again, Mary mentioned it's Friday and Saturday, ticketed event, so please, if you can't go either day, please let someone else, you know, have a chance for these tickets. Text in the word river.
2: River.
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2: So this is a, we'll call it justice kind of situation, but not with a man in a cape wearing a bat mask.
12: Okay.
2: Just everyday justice. Apparently over the weekend, there was a video of that went viral of a man hurling a large rock at an endangered monk seal while a woman could be heard yelling at him asking why he would do such a thing. And this is in Maui, I believe, so down in Hawaii.
1: Mm-hmm.
2: That seal is endangered.
1: Maui, Iowa.
2: Yeah, there we go. That can carry some pretty stiff fines for doing something like that. Well, again, she was yelling at him asking, why would he do such a thing? Reportedly, the man responded with, I'm rich, I can pay the fines. But don't worry, because later, that same video then shows the rock hurler found by an individual who was also not happy at what they had done. He was chased and promptly received
1: a beatdown.
2: We'll call it a stern talking to, but yes, it was a beatdown from a member of the community. Mayor Richard Bisson said of the man, this isn't the kind of visitor we want on Maui, and that federal charges could be looming because of that being an endangered species, federally protected endangered species. That includes the possibility of jail time and a fine of up to $50,000. Now, as for the guy who decided to take out some justice on the rock hurler, no reports of any charges yet. And it seems that the community says, even if he does have them, we'll pay for his legal fees.
12: Yeah, I was going to say, give that man a cape.
1: No, nobody saw nothing.
17: Did you touch the seal? Don't throw the rocks.
1: He's just a master impressionist, everybody.
12: He is.
2: What's more terrifying, I will not strongly advocate for, like, you know, violence and stuff like mm-hmm. that. The guy who threw the rock is not the smallest of individuals. The guy who promptly showed him what for is a very small man, but I believe probably has some form of combat sports training the way that he went after
1: him. You know, us fun size people.
2: No, Conley.
1: Have a lot of angst.
2: Trust me. You know what? We'll put you in. We'll have a cage match between you and this guy.
1: No,
2: we'll see
1: I don't fight people. I'm a lover, not a fighter.
2: Unless. Never mind. Nope. Go ahead. So if you want to find that video, I will say, disclaimer, there is punching and stuff involved
12: There's violence.
2: With that. There is violence. But I don't.
1: It's educational. Mm-hmm. He's learning.
12: Teach your kids, don't do that.
2: With every left jab and right hook, learning, learning, learning, learning.
1: What have we learned today? Oh, the memories. Listen, this is kind of interesting. The Euphrates River, the ancient waterway that runs between Turkey, Syria, and Iraq.
2: I thought it was the Euphrates.
1: No, it's your... Watch, just one time watch the Ten Commandments. And it's cited throughout the Bible. It could be disappearing entirely by 2040, according to a new report raising alarm about the rapidly shrinking water levels. Satellite data shows the Euphrates Basin has lost more than 34 cubic miles of fresh water since 2003.
2: That's not great.
1: Due to a combination of droughts, dams, and climate change. The accelerating decline has sparked renewed discussion among some religious communities who point to a passage of the Book of Revelations predicting that the Euphrates will dry up as a precursor to the end of times. Scientists attribute the river's depletion to upstream damming, rising temperatures, and other problems, but Revelations doesn't mention how it will dry up before Armageddon, so the meaning, if any, as always, is open to interpretation.
2: Well, yeah, it's that, and, you know...
12: That's a better doomsday clock, though, than some of these other folks.
2: It will happen on this random Tuesday.
1: Some guy with white frizzy hair runs out and goes, "It's coming, Marty!"
2: Marty, we can't go back. There is no back now. What? The issue with that, the whole thing, if you have read the Bible or if you follow along with those teachings, is that no one is supposed to know. They say there could be signs and everything, but no one's going to know the day that it's supposed to happen. Right?
1: Well, that's correct, but just be...
2: They're not giving a specific day. But yeah, the upstream damming is a slight...
1: Noah said, it's coming. He didn't say Tuesday.
2: No, I thought he looked up and said, boy, those clouds look dark.
1: He looked at his brother Dick Goddard and said, I think it's going to rain. Love you, Dick.
2: But the thing is, the upstream damming is probably more to blame for this than anything else, because if you've ever seen what it looks like downstream, mm-hmm. whenever they start damming certain creeks and, you know, rivers and stuff, it can have very, very detrimental effects. With that in mind, I'm not ruling out the possibility of, hey, maybe it's time to start being a nicer person and start doing good things. I just, you know, take that with whatever you will.
12: Yeah.
1: You know, I'm not one to quote scripture.
2: But you're a chaplain.
1: I'm a chaplain, you know.
12: You are.
1: So, straighten up, people. There.
2: That's not what he wanted to say.
1: No, but
2: the non-chaplain version of Conley wanted to say something different.
12: Does that say that in the Bible? Straighten up, people?
1: No, it does. Way in the back. No one ever reads all of it.
12: Oh, okay.
2: No, and there's another version on there when it talks about punishment and stuff like that. It's, hey, come here!
1: I will turn this ark right around, I swear.
2: All right.
1: Well, I'm going to hell.
2: The last thing we'll have here is a list from Reddit, because it's been a little bit since I've had this. Because of course it is.
1: He likes to humiliate me.
2: No, no, this is not you at all this time. It's actually for Mary and me.
12: Oh.
2: Because millennials have said the most millennial thing about them on this list. So I will see how many of these we agree with. The first one, I still use the little star on the keyboard response to correct a type to correct a typo instead of just editing, because you can edit some messages like on iPhones and stuff like that. I still do that to this day. If I have a typo in a text, I'll put star and then what the right word's supposed to be.
1: I didn't know you could edit text.
2: I think it's on iPhone. I don't think you can do it on Android.
1: Okay, well then I'm out.
2: Or maybe I'm totally out in left field on that, too, but I thought you could.
12: I have no clue. Yeah, I'll use it if it's, like, a really huge typo or, like, multiple words are misspelled, and then I'll do that. But for otherwise, the most part, I'm just like, you can read what it says.
1: You know me.
12: Fill in the letters that are missing.
1: You know what I mean.
2: I feel attacked on this one. I will, and I think this is more for the ladies, but still, I will never, ever, ever get rid of my side part. That's where my hair is parted, is on the side.
12: Yeah, I've got the middle part, I did do the side part for a while.
2: Because that's where I always wear hats, so it's hard to tell, but mine's always parted right here.
12: Yeah, but there was the time when it was like the deep, it was like almost to your ear side
2: part. You could have really long hair, and they go right down the middle of it.
1: Speaking of the Bible, my hair is the Red Sea, so.
12: It is. That's the boomer part.
2: All of a sudden, there's just going to be a little guy with a staff walking right down the middle of Conley's head.
1: No, I wash my hair every day.
2: Boy, those lice are getting big.
1: Only two of them.
2: I refuse to check my voicemail. See, I am not that on the millennial side of things. If I have a voicemail, I have to listen to it right away.
12: Oh, it just depends upon if the number came up kind of like the suspicious numbers. Right. I won't worry with it, but
2: Big purchases require big devices.
12: Huh?
2: I don't know what that one means.
1: I don't know what that means.
2: Big purchases. I have to look that up.
12: Devices.
2: Maybe we're missing something on how that works. Maybe, I don't know.
1: I don't know.
12: Yeah, I don't know.
2: Anyway, GIFs and memes for everything. There was a time I would reply with, like, GIFs and stuff. Or GIFs, sorry, whatever you...
1: Now I want
12: that's
1: a
12: peanut butter.
2: Yeah. I used to do those all the time. I don't do them nearly as much now. I know it's still kind of very much a millennial thing. I put LOL on the end of everything. LOL. I know people who still text that.
12: Yeah, I'll switch between the LOL and the ha-ha-ha.
2: And the ha-ha-ha. If she just says ha, she's mad at you.
1: I will do it.
12: Funny. Yeah.
1: I will put the LOL if I'm slamming somebody but want them to think I'm kidding.
2: Oh, okay. Mm. So passive aggressive LOL.
1: Bingo. Yeah.
2: Perfect. Texting, please do not call me, and for the love of everything, don't FaceTime or video call me out of nowhere. You can call me if you want, I don't really care. I will die on this hill, but always wearing ankle socks. I don't care. There was a time where that's all I would wear is ankle socks. Then I started wearing boots more, and I'm like, absolutely not.
12: Yeah, I'm a big ankle sock person. Yeah, I've got the longer ones for winter with my boots and stuff. But
1: it depends. A lot of times I don't wear socks.
2: Well, I guess it's big now. It's like the no shows. Like they don't want any sock showing above your shoe, and I'm like, that just looks uncomfortable.
12: That was a big thing too. No shows. Yeah.
2: Is that more like, maybe I'm wrong, I thought that was more actually, no, don't they wear I'll call them three-quarter socks now, they're not crew socks, they're not ankle socks, they're somewhere in between.
12: Yeah, the no-shows, I think, was maybe early 2000s, maybe mid-2000s, it became a big thing where you couldn't have that break between your leg and the shoe.
2: Oh, heaven forbid!
12: it was terrible.
2: We need to see the bottom of your calf!
1: Well, you got to
12: show an ankle!
1: You have to tan! You have to tan correctly. You can't have tan lines around your ankles.
12: Yes.
1: I'm waiting for the return of the tube socks that came up to right under your knee with the colored stripes across the top.
2: The Larry Bird socks.
1: The Larry Bird socks.
2: I am the tech guy in my family. I will raise my hand for that. I get calls quite often.
12: Yeah, I get my parents will ask me something, and I'm either going to know something about it, or I'm like, I don't know.
1: That's what my niece Bridget is for. She helps me out.
2: Did you try turning it off and turning it back on?
12: Pretty much.
2: K responses send me into a spiral of rage and uncertainty.
12: I do the thumbs up for...
2: Mary has found the workaround for this, which is the thumbs up emoji.
12: And I've heard that some people don't like that. Like, they get all enraged over it that you couldn't take the time to spell out okay. and like it's disrespectful or something like that.
2: Me personally, I will always add more. Yeah. But I don't get mad if somebody just sends me that as
12: it's
2: a response.
12: It's just like the acknowledgement of, I read what you sent me, kind of thing.
2: Well. There was a time I did this next one. I hide and pretend I'm not home when someone knocks on the door or rings my doorbell.
12: Yeah, who doesn't do that?
1: I still do it.
2: It's like
1: nice thing is, all the living space is upstairs.
12: Oh, that's
1: so
12: nice.
1: If they knock on the door, I can just look out the window and pour some boiling oil on them.
12: Yeah, the best part.
1: Because they cross the moat.
2: Tar and feather.
12: The best part is when, like, someone comes and you do, like, the sneaking through the house.
2: Yeah, you're crawling on your fingertips and tiptoes.
12: Because you want to see who it is, but you don't want them to know that you're there.
2: It's the Grinch sneaking through the house. Underneath the window.
12: That's so true.
1: I'm not really built for that.
12: Well, neither are we, but we still try and do it.
2: Let's see. Oh, that's a thing. We'll do this last one here. And I didn't realize there was a name change on this. I still call PowerPoint presentations instead of slide deck. I guess they're called slide deck now?
12: Oh,
2: we're getting old, aren't we? Hold on a minute. Is that really a thing? Heck, I can't wait
12: to
2: tell.
12: Or they just changed it to, you know, make it more whatever. It's a PowerPoint presentation.
2: PowerPoint is the program. It's called a slide deck because you can use that. That's the style across multiple different programs. Slideshow or whatever you want to call it.
12: Yeah, I was going to say it was a slideshow.
2: I cannot wait until H is old enough that I get to tell him, well, back in Daddy and Mommy's time in school, we had these things. There was a big light in it, and it projected up through a clear piece of paper with drawing on it, and it went boom, and magic is on the screen.
12: Yeah.
1: Back in the days of lore with chalk on the board.
2: Yep, yeah. I when I was in elementary school.
12: Yep, had to clean out them erasers.
2: Yep, they changed to marker boards when I was in middle school. Probably like around when you got to high school?
12: Probably junior high.
2: Yeah. I miss the chalkboards, actually. I knew you
12: would be. Yeah, the best was green or black chalkboards. You kind of, you know, mixed them.
2: I think we always had green.
12: Did you always have green?
2: I think mine was always green. I don't remember, though.
1: I think we
2: had... Oh, yeah, we were so high class.
1: I think we had a mix.
12: Yeah.
2: You were well-rounded.
1: Well, of course, because our school was diverse.
2: With your abacuses and such. Thank you so much, Mary.
12: Abacai.
1: I dislike both of you right now.
2: Here's Ella Langley.

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4: Fox News, I'm CJ Papa. President Trump gearing up for his first trip to China since 2017. He will discuss the war in Iran, trade and other topics with China's President Xi Jinping. Meanwhile, the conflict in the Gulf is far from over. Kuwait blames Iran for a failed attack earlier this month on an island in the Middle East nation.
5: It detained four gunmen from Iran's Islamic Revolutionary Guard Corps trying to infiltrate an island just north of Kuwait City. And during the melee, one Kuwaiti soldier was injured.
4: Fox's Lucas Tomlinson in Dubai. The head of the World Health Organization says,
6: at the moment, there is no sign that we are seeing the start of a larger outbreak.
4: Spanish authorities confirming one new case today of a Spanish traveler on that hantavirus cruise ship, bringing the total to 11 cases, including three people who died. 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
7: The Tuscarawas County Sheriff's Office is honoring two of its own for rescuing an infant in cardiac arrest. Good Tuesday morning, just before 9:03 and 49 degrees from the WTUZ Newsroom. I'm Mary Alice. Sheriff Orvis Campbell recently presented the Buckeye State Sheriff's Association Life-Saving Award to dispatcher Michelle Colvin for guiding family members through CPR during an April 3rd emergency at a Lawrence Township apartment. The award also went to Deputy Adam Shaw for rushing to the scene and taking over life-saving measures. And Campbell notes that Bolivar firefighters arrived shortly after, continuing CPR until the baby began breathing on his own.
8: The life-saving award is something that goes through an internal process here to confirm, in fact, that their actions are what saved the life of the child. And speaking with the hospital personnel, they felt very strongly with the amount of time that this child wasn't breathing that the child would not have survived.
7: Family members and local officials attended that ceremony. Night work began to resurface 8 miles of State Route 39 at Ohio Department of Transportation District 11. Public Information Officer Lauren Burrell says crews started on the west end of Sugar Creek near State Route 93 and will continue west to U.S. 62 in Berlin. Traffic will be maintained with flaggers between 7 p.m. to 7 a.m.
9: With the project on the west side of Sugar Creek, we will maintain one lane of traffic during the nighttime resurfacing. However, during daytime hours, we will have both lanes open. So you won't see any flagging operations or signals or anything like that on the west end of Sugar Creek going towards Berlin.
7: And this project is in addition to the ongoing State Route 39 work between Dover and Sugar Creek. Both of those projects have the overall completion date by the end of October. As a reminder, the Twin City Food Pantry is going to be closed on this Tuesday, but will reopen on Wednesday from 2:30 to 6:30 p.m. Again, that's the Twin City Food Pantry closed today, but opening on Wednesday at 2:30. It didn't take long for Governor Mike DeWine to name his pick for interim Ohio Attorney General, as he's appointed Andy Wilson, the current director of the Ohio Department of Public Safety. Wilson will serve through the end of the year, finishing out the term of Dave Yost, who announced last week that he's leaving for a job in the private sector in June. Wilson says that he's grateful for this opportunity.
10: I want everybody listening to this to know that during the seven months that I'm in this office, I will wake up every morning fully dedicated to serving the people of Ohio, the people who deserve an attorney general who fights crime, who seeks justice, and again, who wakes up every morning with the focus of keeping them safe.
7: And Wilson has served as public safety director since late 2022 and oversaw 10 divisions, including the State Highway Patrol, Emergency Management Agency, and Homeland Security, representing nearly 4,000 employees and a $2.5 billion biannual budget. The Ohio Department of Development has announced approximately $15 million in grants will soon be available to support the continued creation of workforce housing near major economic development projects. Applications for the latest round of the Residential Economic Development District program opened May 15th. The program was passed by the Ohio General Assembly in the state's biennium budget bill, House Bill 96, and signed by the governor last year. Local governments located within 20 miles of a major economic development project are eligible eligible to apply for this funding to expand housing-related infrastructure, strengthen public safety and community services, or provide capital to support new housing development. That's a look at news here on WTUZ. Don't forget to follow us on Facebook to stay up to date on more local news and everything happening here in Z Country. From the newsroom, I'm Mary Alice. Let's check in with Severe Weather Team 9.
11: A sunsplash sky on this Tuesday afternoon. High warms to 71, increasing clouds tonight, low 54, with rain showers breaking out into Wednesday morning. Chance of a thunder shower Wednesday afternoon, high temperature 67. Cloudy Wednesday night, cooler low of 45, and cool into Thursday with a high of 57. A couple of light showers around on Thursday. I'm Severe Weather Team 9 meteorologist Chef X-Line.
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1: Okay, we have no central theme here.

rewinding the clock and taking you back to a time when these songs ruled the radio. 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

0: The line in country music in that Amish Tour country classic of Three Squares in My Frying Pan will always make me smile. It is Ricky Van Shelton, I Am a Simple Man, back to 1991.
1: That's a great song. And another artist with a great library who you can probably hear a lot about, you know, on a Saturday night. So.
0: You could. Who could that possibly be with? The original Country Gold with Rowdy Yates.
1: 7 p.m. to midnight right here at 99.9. 60s, 70s, in now to the early 2000s, ugh.
0: Just that flat of a
1: So, yeah, tune in.
0: My wife, kid you not, this past weekend on Saturday, we had the radio on, and Any Man of Mine, I think, started playing on Rowdy's show, mm-hmm. on the original Country Gold, and she turned and looked at me and went, no. I went, yes. And she started...
1: Oh, Shania?
0: Yeah, and she just shuddered at the thought of that. But hey, that's the cool part about it is because the original Country Gold just gets to keep growing its library.
1: And while I'm not 100% sure, because I haven't checked his promo for the week, usually Rowdy has a featured artist every week. And when he has a featured artist, they'll play anywhere from 10 to 12 cuts of their best stuff. So make sure you tune in. We do run promos for what Rowdy's show is going to be about. I just did not have a chance to look through my notes and find that yet for this week.
0: We'll get to it. And we got a lot of time to get to a whole bunch of different stuff because we are with you all morning long today, as we'll be joining you until noon, as we will be doing for the rest of the week as well. So you might be going music heavy over the next couple hours.
1: Could possibly be, yes.
0: Because Conley and I get tired.
1: Well, I get lost.
0: Coming up, Hardy, Eric Church, Morgan Wallen, and Tim McGraw. And they'll be followed up by Brantley Gilbert and also some new country from Ashley McBride. Oh. Is she going to be close to around here?
1: I don't know.
0: We'll tell you about that coming up on your Z Country Morning Show.
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5: A sunsplash sky on this Tuesday. Afternoon high warms to 71. Increasing clouds tonight, low 54, with rain showers breaking out into Wednesday morning. Chance of a thunder shower Wednesday afternoon. High temperature 67. Cloudy Wednesday night, cooler low of 45, and cool into Thursday with a high of 57. A couple of light showers around on Thursday. I'm Severe of their Team 9 meteorologist, Jeff Exelon.
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0: Ashley McBride, what if we don't? 99.9 WTUC, and if you tuned in yesterday, you heard Mr. David Mitchell from the Kent State University Tuscarawas Performing Arts Center announcing that Miss McBride will be at the PAC coming up in November. Tickets go on sale this Friday at 10 a.m.
1: That's right, but you don't have to wait till November. You don't even have to wait till Friday to get great savings if you're in the market for a new appliance at my friends, Weaver Appliance. 753 South Worcester Avenue in Strasburg. Can't miss them. You jump off 77 onto 250 heading into Strasburg. Beautiful black building. Just as you get into the village or town or city, I'm not sure what Strasburg.
0: Village.
1: Village, okay.
0: Come on, man.
1: I don't know. All I know, it's a neat place. Got a couple neat restaurants.
0: He's from the north.
1: He's a Yankee. They're open today, 8 to 5. 8 to 5 today through Friday. Then on Saturday, they're open to 8 to 1. It's going to be a beautiful week. Stop on out and see them. 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
1: What?
0: It's going to be extended today.
1: We're going to overtime.
0: We are, because as, working things around here with some scheduling and such and helping some folks out related to that, we are going to be here with you through the middle part of your day, literally through the middle part of your day, till noon. So we got more stuff ahead.
1: Yeah, we'll be chatting about some other things going on and keep you informed on stuff. Remind you about the Big Z sports schedule. I'm sure we'll be doing that.
0: We will. And also, we still got to clue you in as to what's starting off tomorrow as we highlight area seniors. And that's graduating seniors, not senior citizens.
1: Not
0: like
1: Conley's.
0: Yeah. Well, what's really funny about that is I'm saying that and tossing that up, and that we're going to be saying that next hour. Guess what's the first spot that's going to play here momentarily?
1: Is it really?
0: Yeah. So, I mean, you're going to get kind of the details before we give them to you, but that's okay. Yeah. Coming up on the other side of the break, the latest from Miss Casey Musgraves we're going to have here.
1: Very nice.
0: Yeah. And starting off next hour, you know, we're going to be bringing you a whole bunch of country all the rest of the morning long. This is weird. Like, this is an uncharted territory for you and I.
1: Well, it's uncharted territory for me here. I have done a couple radiothons.
0: Oh, well, so this, we're not even close to.
1: So, yeah, I'm not, it's going to be, I've done it much longer than 6 hours, but there were a lot of interviews and music and stuff, so we'll probably have more conversation than I did during those.
0: But that's fine. And you know what's really funny now is I've come full circle because I did afternoon stuff, now I've done morning stuff, and now I'm going to be appearing on a midday period.
1: You are Vinny Versatile.
0: I am well-traveled, let me tell you.
1: Means.
0: Since we're technically transitioning away from the morning show, even though it's still going to be the morning show, we want to thank our friends at Sarshone Chrysler Dodge Jeep and Ram in Dalton for making that possible from 6 to 10 every weekday morning on a normal week, that is. Check them out, right. By the way. You can find them at 315 South Mill Street in Dalton.
1: Yeah, it's going to be a beautiful week. Take a drive out. Trust us. You can't miss them once you head out west on 30.
0: Once you're off of Route 30, you are going to find them for sure. Stay tuned. We got more coming up here at 99.9 WTUZ.
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17: A sunsplash sky on this Tuesday. Afternoon high warms to 71. Increasing clouds tonight, low 54, with rain showers breaking out into Wednesday morning. Chance of a thunder shower Wednesday afternoon, high temperature 67. Cloudy Wednesday night, cooler low of 45, and cool into Thursday with a high of 57. A couple of light showers around on Thursday. I'm Severe on their Team 9 meteorologist, Chef Exelon.
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1: Fox News, I'm Therese Crowley. Friends in trade. President Trump about to fly off for China diplomacy with a host of executives from Elon Musk to Apple.
2: China's looking at this as a two-way street, this boardroom diplomacy that the president is bringing with him along for this ride. And, you know, there are some in this handpicked delegation who are looking to do business with China, Boeing being an example for that.
1: Fox's Alexandria Hoff. China has an interest in getting Iran to open the Strait of Hormuz to get its oil through. After President Trump called Iran's latest response to the U.S. peace proposal a piece of garbage. The price of oil rising again up to $101 a barrel. And consumer price inflation hit 3.8%, the highest since May 23. War Secretary Pete Hegseth on the hot seat in House and Senate hearings over the $1.5 trillion Pentagon budget and the cost of the war so far, $25 billion. 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

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Well, most of the words. Okay, maybe just the chorus? It's a Z Country Classic, brought to you by the Amish Door Village.

0: you know, he's preserved.
1: I'm going to leave it right there. Hey, since we've got plenty of time to be talking about stuff, because we're here with you till noon, coming up in a little bit, we'll tell you all about how we and Wendy's will be celebrating some upcoming graduating seniors. But I've got an interesting one for you to be talking about. You like cereal?
0: I love cereal.
1: I think there's plenty of people who love cereal.
0: Yeah.
1: You could have it for breakfast or lunch or, you know what, maybe even dinner. But sometimes the problem with cereals are they might be chock full of, you know, sugar and stuff like that, and maybe not necessarily that healthy for you. Because let's be honest, you're enjoying the cereal as a treat, or at least you should. America has spoken on their favorite cereals.
0: Oh.
1: Yeah. My question is to you, do you have a favorite cereal?
0: Sure, and the clue is Mikey likes it.
1: Mikey likes it. Help me out. I can't remember which one it is.
0: Life.
1: Life cereal. That's it. I was about to say Kix, but I'm like, no, that wasn't around until much later. Yeah. So, yeah, Life cereal. Well, apparently, there is a tie because it, one state each of a whole wide range of them. And those include things like Cocoa Puffs, Cap'n Crunch, Corn Flakes, Frosted Mini Wheats, Wheaties, Apple Jacks, Corn Pops, Honeycomb, Cocoa Pebbles, Fruity Pebbles, Special K, Lucky Charms. Those all have one state each, so they all are tied for eighth. Number seven, Golden Crisp. Then number six, Cookie Crisp. Number five is Honey Bunches of Oats. So we're getting to the top five now. Number four, Cinnamon Toast Crunch. My personal favorite slots in at number four. Trix actually is the favorite in four states, so that's third. Then you have Rice Krispies and Cheerios tied for the second spot with five states each. And in 13 states, so way across the board, the most popular cereal...
0: Wheaties.
1: No, it is not. I already said Wheaties. That was tied, but it only had one state that took. Fruit Loops took the top spot, believe it or not.
0: Too sweet.
1: Not a fan. My thing with Fruit Loops, I love them, but it's one of those cereals when you eat it, if you're eating it before the milk really gets to it, it feels like it cuts your mouth all to pieces.
0: Not as bad as Cap'n Crunch.
1: Well, that's true. So I was trying to find here, because they were going through with various different states, I was looking for Ohio. Oh, I did find Ohio. Look at that. I was surprised to find what we here in the Buckeye State like the most. Golden Crisp.
0: Okay.
1: It's okay. I have no problem with Golden Crisp. I was looking for your Life cereal. Does not take the top spot in any state.
0: Did you check Florida, where the old people are?
1: I did. It's Fruit Loops. Believe it or not, it's Fruit Loops. I was trying to look for the most obscure one I could find. Golden Crisp was up there for being the most obscure. And honestly, you know what? That might be the most obscure. So thanks, Ohio. I can't really find anything else that's odd.
0: I don't know. I like Life because it's versatile. You can eat it by itself. You can throw a banana on it, some blueberries. What?
1: Remember yesterday we had the story about retiring and sometimes you go to Arizona to retire?
0: Uh-huh.
1: Honey Bunches of Oats takes the top spot in Arizona.
0: Well, they got to have their oats, you know.
1: No, there's nothing else. Apple Jacks, I honestly thought. I had Apple Jacks sometimes as a kid. I never thought they were that good.
0: I'm not a fan.
1: No, so yeah, literally, we in Ohio, because where else does Golden Crisp? It looks like Indiana. That's also their favorite. And I feel like that's the most obscure one.
0: Okay.
1: We could have made better choices.
0: I personally, like I said, I like Life because you can throw a variety of different fruit on top of it, and it's just, I like it.
1: I can't tell you the last time I had Life cereal. It's been a while. Maybe I'll have to go get some of that now.
0: So it's just, it's not too filling, but it's enough.
1: Yeah, fair enough. Choose wisely when you're going to the store to get your cereal. Read the nutrition facts, all of
0: that. And keep in mind, the rest of your diet for the day, have you had enough sugar for one day before you decide to have that bowl of cereal at 8 o'clock to go to bed?
1: No, what are you talking about? I'm fine. What's going on? Up at 2 a.m. and I need more tricks. I need more Life. I need more Fruit Loops. Woohoo!
0: Got any more of them tricks left?
1: I'm going to look like the toucan here in a minute. Stick around, because coming up we got Josh Ross, Dustin Lynch, and Chase Matthew all on the way here in Z Country.
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7: A sunsplash sky on this Tuesday. Afternoon high warms to 71. Increasing clouds tonight, low 54, with rain showers breaking out into Wednesday morning. Chance of a thundershower Wednesday afternoon, high temperature 67. Cloudy Wednesday night, cooler low of 45, and cool into Thursday with a high of 57. A couple of light showers around on Thursday. I'm Severe of their Team 9 meteorologist, Jeff Exelon.
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0: The latest from Chase Matthew, holding it down on New York 99.9 WTUZ. I almost said, yeah, we're filling in. It's not the morning show now.
1: No, the expanded.
0: Yeah.
1: Extended.
0: We're filling in for your middays for like 2 hours for the next couple of days.
1: Yeah, and then we'll tag out to Shauna Berkey around noon.
0: I have to. I'm going to have to rewire my brain after 10 o'clock for the next couple of days. But hey, if you want to tune in on your Z Country Morning Show, starting off tomorrow and running through May 27th, we have something really, really cool coming up during your morning show and during during the work week. We have teamed up with Wendy's, and we're going to do something called the Morning Grad Shout-Out Giveaway. So it's very, very simple. Now, you might want to listen up, though. Actually, it might be really complex. All you have to do is listen in to the morning show, and at a certain time during the day or during that morning period, we're going to ask you to text in the name of a graduating senior along with your name as well, who is submitting that in. We get all those entries during the show, so it's all during the show, so that should tell you it's going to be early on that we ask you to do that. And then by the end of the show, we'll be randomly selecting one winner who has texted in, and that winner, a.k.a. the graduating senior, they get themselves a free medium combo meal from Wendy's. How simple is that?
1: Okay, and despite the fact that we're still going to be here, that winner will be drawn and announced before 10 a.m. part of the morning
0: show. Yes, it will. Okay. And it might be the very last break that we do in the day, which is usually around, 9:45 to 9:50, somewhere.
1: So before 10 a.m., we will announce the winner for that day. Because we're not going to be here extended the entire time of this contest. So
0: exactly. So you can submit it in, but unfortunately, it resets at the start of each day. So that means after 10 a.m., we're all done. Not taking any more submissions. So
1: correct. You're
0: going to want to be listening to the morning show, and you're going to want to get those in. And I'm really looking forward to getting to highlight some area seniors. It's going to be a lot of fun.
1: Absolutely. Absolutely. They've worked very hard, and sometimes it's just high school.
0: No, that's a big deal.
1: It's a big deal for a lot of people. You don't know everybody's backstory when you make that comment.
0: And you know what else? They're graduating seniors. They're teenagers. They can eat, and they're going to get to have a free Wendy's medium combo. Not too bad.
1: They're going to like that a lot.
0: Stick around, Travis Tritt, Granger Smith, and it's Justin Moore coming up here at 99.9 WTUZ.
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0: Justin Moore, 99.9 WTUZ. Coming up, you'll be hearing the latest from Atlas. Then it's one of my favorites from Montgomery Gentry before we hit the top of the hour at 11. At 11. Oh. What happens when they extend our time around here.
1: You'll be okay.
0: Well, and coming up next hour, we'll kind of put a bow on everything for today and segue you towards your afternoons and giving you a little bit of insights on what you can expect tomorrow morning. So we've got all of that coming up. We'll be starting off next hour with plenty more of your favorite country. I think I might surprise you a little bit, Conley, with what I've got for the Amish Door Country Classic.
1: That's awesome. Hey, everybody, as you may or may not know, I hope you do know, particularly if you have been celebrating, kind of, May 6th through today, May 12th, has been National Yes. Nurses Week. And May 6th, the start of it, was National Nurses Day. Well, today is International Nurses Day. And it's the closes out the National Nurses Week. This day honors the women and men considered the today honors the woman that's considered the mother of nursing, mm-hmm. Florence Nightingale, mm-hmm. on the anniversary of her birth. Part of a wealthy family, Nightingale pursued what she saw as her God-given calling. During the Crimean War, she defied the expectations of the time and led a team of nurses to improve the unsanitary conditions at a British-based hospital and greatly reduced the death count.
0: There is literally no way of knowing just how many people she saved
1: by doing that,
0: but it's incredible.
1: It's incredible. Her research and writing sparked worldwide healthcare reform, and in 1860, she established St. Thomas's Hospital and the Nightingale Training School for Nurses. A revered hero of her time, she passed away on August 13th, 1910, in London. And actually, ironically, St. Thomas Hospital in Akron is where myself and my siblings were born.
0: Oh, look at that.
1: How about that?
0: It has a tie back in
1: So
0: the
1: to
0: year.
1: All, and Nick and I feel this from all of us here at WTUZ and WJER, nothing but respect and appreciation and admiration for everyone in the nursing field and all you do every day, whether it's physical care, emotional support, whatever you do. We thank you for what you do.
0: Yeah, and if you know a nurse or have one in your family or in your household, give them a big thanks today for sure. We certainly appreciate everything they do every single day.
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8: A sunsplash sky on this Tuesday. Afternoon high warms to 71. Increasing clouds tonight, low 54, with rain showers breaking out into Wednesday morning. Chance of a thundershower Wednesday afternoon, high temperature 67. Cloudy Wednesday night, cooler low of 45, and cool into Thursday with a high of 57. A couple of light showers around on Thursday. I'm Severe of their Team 9 meteorologist, Jeff Exelon.
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5: Fox News, I'm CJ Papa. President Trump hours away from leaving the White House for the journey to Communist China. U.S. Ambassador to China, David Perdue, earlier on Fox's America's Newsroom.
6: We think this is going to be a monumentally important meeting between these two great leaders.
5: Secretary of State Marco Rubio will be one of the top officials in attendance for the two-day state visit.
7: Rubio, of course, being the biggest surprise for everyone because he was sanctioned by China and banned back in 2020 for bringing up the Uyghur persecution. The president says the Iran conflict has changed the agenda by a lot ahead of the summit.
5: Fox's Aisha Hazmi in Beijing. The head of the World Health Organization says there's no sign of a larger border outbreak following the deadly hantavirus outbreak on that cruise ship. Inflation up during the 10-week war. That is from the April reading of the Consumer Price Index. You're paying more, especially for gas. 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

playing those songs that make you go, oh man, I haven't heard this one in a long time. 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

0: Back to 1970, Lynn Anderson with your Amish Door Country Classic, and the late Miss Anderson went number one internationally with that one.
1: It's a great song. That
0: counts as a crossover, kind of, too.
1: It is. It is. That would probably get played along with Delta Dawn.
0: Mm-hmm.
1: Probably get played along with maybe Nancy Sinatra and These Boots Were Made for Walking.
0: Could.
1: Probably crossover time somewhere along in there. Petula Clark, maybe.
0: Oh, boy, you're really going back now.
1: Well, I can.
0: Well, he remembers. Coming up, Shaboozy and Jelly Roll, Jackie Roar, then Blake Shelton. We just went through that rundown after coming off of Lynn Anderson. Imagine that. That's the kind of variety we can bring you. Coming up tomorrow, Big Z Sports is back in action, as well as on Thursday and Friday. You can check out that full broadcast schedule on the Big Z Sports Facebook page. You get subscribed to our YouTube channel. You will not miss out on any of the great action. We got baseball. We got softball. We've got track and field, and we have you covered with wall-to-wall action. Thank you all again for the incredible support we have received during this spring season. And look, we're just getting started because tournament time is here. We got league championships now with track and field, so districts are right around the corner with that. Man, it's going to be a blast with all that we've got planned.
1: Okay, and because I don't know, and even though I'm now, this is my fourth spring, I think,
0: mm-hmm.
1: Does the IBC have a league playoff, like a league champion
0: playoff?
1: You mean
0: playoff? For softball and baseball?
1: Yeah.
0: No, they do
1: okay,
0: not.
1: Okay, all
0: nope,
1: right.
0: It's just all on standings.
1: It's just on standings mm-hmm. only. Okay,
0: yeah.
1: All right. All right.
0: Would be cool, but
1: league
0: no.
1: League playoff, is that's what
0: yes.
1: I was looking for. Okay, I was just, I could not remember.
0: And for track and field, obviously, this Thursday, that's their
1: that's,
0: IBC
1: that's
0: championship.
1: Yeah, that, I figured that as much, and that's what sparked my question about that, was I couldn't remember if they had one or not, or was just best record were your league champion.
0: Best record in league, yeah, that's sure.
1: Okay.
0: Yep, that's how it boils down there. And, hey, you can get all those updates on the Big Z Sports Facebook page with league championships and such like that. We're looking forward to hitting the road a little bit, not going too far yet, but trust me, once the tournament trail starts spreading out there a little bit, when we move from sectionals into districts with softball and then starting off with sectionals in baseball, we're going to be logging some miles coming up here.
1: Oh yeah, definitely.
0: I'm not opposed to that idea. I'm fine with that.
1: No, not at all.
0: Stick around with us. We got plenty more on the way. Get subscribed to our YouTube channel. Follow along on Facebook. And if you want the best, there's only one, Big Z Sports.
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3: A sun-splashed sky on this Tuesday. Afternoon high warms to 71. Increasing clouds tonight, low 54, with rain showers breaking out into Wednesday morning. Chance of a thunder shower Wednesday afternoon, high temperature 67. Cloudy Wednesday night, cooler low of 45, and cool into Thursday with a high of 57. A couple of light showers around on Thursday. I'm Severe of their Team 9 meteorologist, Jeff Hexlon.
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0: Blake Shelton with his latest, Let Him In Anyway.
1: That's a good song.
0: Good message behind
1: and
0: it.
1: And actually, I have a friend that fits in that category.
0: I remember you saying that.
1: I do. I have a friend that fits in that category.
0: Coming up is Alabama, then Trisha Yearwood and Zach Top before we wrap up our extended time with you today, which we'll be doing on Wednesday, Thursday, and Friday as well. Have no fears. Your middays will kind of get back to some level of normalcy as Laurel will be back in filling in for Kaylee, who's out for a little bit of an extended time. We obviously wish all of our well wishes to Kaylee and on her recovery trail.
1: Yeah.
0: Shoulder surgery is not fun.
1: No, it's not. Last post that she had out there, she seems to be doing well, starting to be able to do more and more each day.
0: All good
1: stuff. Which is exactly what you hope for. So we wish her well. She'll get back when she can. You know, this is the Brady Bunch here. We make things work one studio to another as we get through the day.
0: Hey, no matter who it is who's on air with you, you can always stay locked in, streaming 24 hours a day at WTUZ.com. That's also where we post a lot of the updates. You know, Mary posts news and such on there. When anything that's going on that you need to know in our local area, you can find at WTUZ.com. We're also on all kinds of social media, whether it's Facebook, X, Instagram, or more. And, hey, we're also just always a text away on the Weaver Appliance text line at 330-339-9399. We love to interact with you guys, and sometimes it all gets lost in the shuffle, though. We try to respond when we can.
1: We do try to respond when we can, and sometimes that saying, thank you for listening, gets lost in the shuffle, too. But please know that we do appreciate you being with us, whether it's here on air or online.
0: We always do appreciate you. Stay tuned. We'll be wrapping up everything on this Tuesday right after this.
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0: Zach Top. Sounds like the radio. And we'll be wrapping up for our extended period today. We're back with you from 6 to noon tomorrow, though.
1: That's right, another full day on tap. Hey, it's Bell Stores Wednesday.
0: Yes, it will be. So you'll have a chance to win a $25 gift card to Bell Stores. And we've got that Wendy's graduation giveaway that we're going to be doing as well. We'll be starting off the show early on, letting you know what you need to do. And then during the show, just the specific morning show period, we will be picking a winner from that. So any submissions you put in after, sorry. But don't worry, we've got two straight weeks of that.
1: And we have rodeo tickets tomorrow as well.
0: We will. We got plenty of rodeo tickets to send you to the Silver Creek Shootout coming up Friday and Saturday from the Tuscarawas County Fairgrounds, the only PRCA-sanctioned rodeo you're going to be seeing here in the state of Ohio. Well, I say the only one, but they actually do have another one coming up in Trumbull County well after the fact, but you get to have it right here in Tuscarawas County.
1: At a place you all know and love, the Tuscarawas County Fairgrounds.
0: It's simple to find it right there in Dover.
1: Very, very simple to find it.
0: Skip Ewing's on the way. After that, Josh Turner before we shift gears and head to your afternoons. Thank you all for tuning in today. And of course, as we always like to say, do something today to be a good human.
1: Hug your kids.
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9: A sunsplash sky on this Tuesday. Afternoon high warms to 71. Increasing clouds tonight, low 54, with rain showers breaking out into Wednesday morning. Chance of a thunder shower Wednesday afternoon, high temperature 67. Cloudy Wednesday night, cooler low of 45, and cool into Thursday with a high of 57. A couple of light showers around on Thursday. I'm Severe of their Team 9 meteorologist, Chef Exelon.
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4: Fox News, I'm Therese Crowley. The diplomacy of commerce. President Trump about to fly to Beijing for a big state welcome from President Xi. U.S. Ambassador to China David Perdue tells Fox he hopes China can help the U.S. with the Iran war with half their oil at stake.
5: He and President Xi have already developed a strong, trusting relationship, and we're hoping that this meeting will continue that effort and strengthen that relationship.
4: Joining the trip, a host of executives from Apple to Elon Musk to Boeing to make deals. War Secretary Pete Hegseth in House and Senate budget hearings defending the $25 billion cost of the Iran war so far.
6: The theory of the entire case is to prevent Iran from having a nuclear weapon. And if that has to be done kinetically and militarily, the Department of War is locked and loaded and ready to do that.
4: And members of Congress signing on to sponsor President Trump's proposal for a 90-day pause on the federal gas tax. America's listening to Fox News.
7: An agreement was reached in the city of Dover for a new contract. Good afternoon, I'm Mary Alice. Let's take a look at your WTUZ noon headlines. This is for the Firefighters Union over the next 3 years, and Mayor Shingano says fire personnel will get annual raises that average 3.5% each year. Within the contract are some changes to health and prescription benefits. The city's next negotiations will be with the police union. That contract ends this year. The Tuscarawas County Sheriff's Office honored two of their own for rescuing an infant in cardiac arrest. Sheriff Orvis Campbell recently presented the Buckeye State Sheriff's Association Life Saving Award to dispatcher Michelle Colvin for guiding family members through CPR during an April emergency at a Lawrence Township apartment. The award also went to Deputy Adam Shaw for rushing to that scene and taking over life-saving measures within 56 seconds of the call. And Bolivar firefighters arrived shortly after continuing CPR until that baby began breathing on his own. Family members and local officials attended that ceremony. As a quick reminder, the Twin City Food Pantry is going to be closed on this Tuesday. However, they will reopen on Wednesday, and the Twin City Food Pantry will be open Wednesday from 2:30 until 6:30 p.m. That's a look at headlines. Visit WTUZ.com or follow us on Facebook to stay up to date on more local news and everything happening here in Z Country. From the newsroom, I'm Mary Alice.
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9: Mostly sunny sky on this Tuesday, a gem of a weather day with a high temperature this afternoon of 71. Tonight, increasing clouds, not as cold as recent nights, low 54, with rain showers breaking out into Wednesday morning, followed by a break, then a chance for a shower, thunder shower in the afternoon. High temperature Wednesday, 67. Cloudy trending cooler Wednesday night, low 45. I'm Severe Weather Team 9 meteorologist Jeff Exline.
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11: 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I'm Joel Penorwood. Let's take a look at those midday market numbers on Tuesday. They're really liking the pre-report expectations about the upcoming world ag supply and demand estimates. May corn up 5 3/4 to 466.5 per bushel. New crop corn up 2 3/4 to $5.5. It goes up from there as May beans up 8 1/4 to 1208. New crop up 5.5 to $12.25. And July wheat up 18 cents to 652. That's as the drought conditions worsen out in the plains. 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June cattle up $1.68 to $2.5108 as June lean hogs down 25 cents to $99.98. This is the Ohio AgDat.
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Nate Smith and Tyler Hubbard teaming up on that one. It's called After Midnight here on Z Country. I'm Shauna Berkey. Glad to have you along this afternoon for Keep the Country Rolling. I've also got your County Extension Report coming up. But first, right now, it's Luke Combs.

0: Oh, we love the classics around here. Another one from the Kentucky Headhunters here on WTUZ. You ever hopped on Netflix and sat and watched it for a while, and before you realized it, you have spent 3 hours? Well, the Texas Attorney General agrees that it is a problem. He filed a lawsuit against Netflix yesterday that accuses the streaming giant of spying on Texans, including children, and collecting users' data without their knowledge or consent. Netflix is also accused of designing the streaming platform to be addictive. I don't know. I mean, I feel like they give you lots of options when they say, are you still watching? In fact, it gets a little annoying. Yes, I'm still watching. The lawsuit argues that Netflix's autoplay feature creates a continuous stream of content intended to keep users, including children, watching for extended periods of time. I guess I would say that, you know, parents should be deciding how long their kids are watching TV. And, you know, a little self-control goes a long way, but looks like it could be going a little farther than that. I don't know much about this spying on Texans, but Attorney General Ken Paxton filed the lawsuit. We'll have to see what happens in this.
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1: Drought coverage is significant in several growing areas of the country as of the U.S. Drought Monitor dated May 5th. Yet USDA meteorologist Brad Rippey says one exception is in much of the corn and soybean belt.
2: We're looking at only roughly a quarter of those two major crops in drought as of May 5th, and that is reasonably good news. We do have some drought in some of our western corn production areas like Nebraska, southeastern South Dakota, and some of the irrigated corn on the high plains. But you trim those areas out, and there is basically no drought in the rest of the corn production areas in the U.S.
1: A similar story to corn and drought can be found with the country's soybean crop.
2: A few of the western production areas are in drought. 27% is the national number. And then some of the southern production areas, especially in the Mississippi Delta, are in drought for soybean production. But we've seen improvement in those areas.
1: Yet drought continues to plague crops in the nation's southern tier, such as peanuts and cotton, and several winter wheat growing locations as well. I'm Rod Bain reporting for the U.S. Department of Agriculture in Washington, D.C.
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0: 99.9 Z Country with Dylan Marlowe. You got a birthday coming up? 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
9: Mostly sunny sky on this Tuesday, a gem of a weather day with a high temperature this afternoon of 71. Tonight, increasing clouds, not as cold as recent nights, low 54 with rain showers breaking out in the Wednesday morning, followed by a break, then a chance for a shower, thunder shower in the afternoon. High temperature Wednesday, 67. Cloudy trending cooler Wednesday night, low 45. I'm Severe Weather Team 9 meteorologist Jeff Exline.
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It's a city of industry. Coal and steel are its lifeblood, and its harbor is busy with ships. Its horizon is lost in the smoke of steelworks and factories.

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4: News, I'm Gia Vigilosi. Consumer prices in the U.S. rose last month at the fastest rate since May of 2023.
5: The consumer price index rose 0.6% from March to April, up 0.4% for core CPI, excluding food and energy. The CPI for the year ending in April rose 3.8%, up 2.8% for core CPI on an annual basis.
4: That's Fox's Jenny Casola. The prices spiking by increased energy prices because of the war in the Middle East and the closed Strait of Hormuz. Iran is said to be a topic of discussion when President Trump meets with Chinese President Xi. U.S. Ambassador to China David Perdue tells Fox.
6: They import 75% of their oil. They can't have this status quo for long. This strait needs to be open.
4: Before President Trump travels to China, he posted on Truth Social saying that Cuba is a failed country, asking for help, adding, "We will talk." America's listening to Fox News.
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99.9 Z Country, Old Dominion, kicking off another hour on your afternoon. I'm Shauna Berkey. How many of you are out there looking for the jobs? Yeah, young people are getting very pessimistic about the market. I'll tell you more coming up.

0: The younger you are, the more pessimistic you are getting about the job market. That's at least according to a new survey. U.S. researchers say that young people are the most pessimistic about the market than older people, and they say it's the largest gap of any country in the world. A new Gallup poll finds 43% of Americans aged 15 to 34 think it's a good time to find a job, compared to 64% of 55 and older. The only other places where a similar pattern exists are China, Hong Kong, Serbia, the United Arab Emirates, and Norway. There are other countries where young people are less optimistic, but older adults in those places share a similar outlook. Those highly educated and women seem to be the most pessimistic overall.
1: Get ready, Ohio. The PRCA Silver Creek Shootout is coming to the Tuscarawas County Fairgrounds. May 15th and 16th, official PRCA rodeo action, bringing in some of the best livestock in the nation. Bucking Bulls 002 Badlands, 172 Hang 'em High, and the powerhouse bareback horse 259 Super Sur.

0: excited for them. So here's to your hard work, your achievements, and a bright future ahead. From all of us at Wendy's, way to go, grads.
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6: Mostly sunny sky on this Tuesday, a gem of a weather day with a high temperature this afternoon of 71. Tonight, increasing clouds, not as cold as recent nights, low 54, with rain showers breaking out in the Wednesday morning, followed by a break, then a chance for a shower or thundershower in the afternoon. High temperature Wednesday, 67. Cloudy, trending cooler Wednesday night, low 45. I'm Severe Weather Team 9 Meter, I'll just Chef X line.
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0: That one's Keith Urban here on WTUZ. Well, the boys of Big C Sports are rolling on in their action tomorrow night in baseball and softball. The Garaway Pirates are taking on Indian Valley in baseball action. And on WJER Big Z Sports, Dover will be hosting last night's winner, New Philadelphia, in some softball action. Both of those games are going to be on the Big Z Sports YouTube channel, courtesy of Altman Health System, Wright Mark Roofing, the Kime Company, and Tuscarawas Insurance Agency. And make sure when you get in there to subscribe and follow their page to stay up to date on all the best coverage of spring high school sports.
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13: Mostly sunny sky on this Tuesday, a gem of a weather day with a high temperature this afternoon of 71. Tonight, increasing clouds, not as cold as recent nights, low 54, with rain showers breaking out in the Wednesday morning, followed by a break, then a chance for a shower, thunder shower in the afternoon. High temperature Wednesday, 67. Cloudy trending cooler Wednesday night, low 45. I'm Severe Weather Team 9 meteorologist Jeff Exline.
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5: Fox News, I'm Therese Crowley. The ABC of diplomacy, American business in China. President Trump with a who's who of business leaders from Apple to Boeing to Citibank, flying off to Beijing for a summit with President Xi, hoping to sell American soybeans, access rare earth minerals, and gain China's influence with the Iran war. U.S. Ambassador to China David Perdue tells Fox.
6: We've opened the door for China to help us with Iran. They get 45-48% of their oil through the Straits of Hormuz.
5: President Trump says the Iran ceasefire deal is on life support over Iran's latest demands. Oil up again over $101 a barrel. Energy driving April CPI inflation to 3.8%, highest in 3 years. Members of Congress signing on to sponsor President Trump's pause on the federal gas tax. Senator Josh Hawley proposes 90 days of a pause worth 18 cents a gallon on gas, 24 cents for diesel. 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

99.9. It's Tucker Wetmore kicking off another hour here on Z Country. I'm Shauna Berkey. Glad to have you along. We're going to keep the country rolling. It's Craig Morgan now with Roots.

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0: A live version of that one, John Denver. Thank God I'm a country boy here on Z Country. I always talk to my kids about doing the right thing. And to be honest, it's not always easy. In fact, sometimes it can be really hard to do the right thing. And I think that I wonder if that was the case for a Florida man. Luis Salazar is showing that there are good people in the world. The Florida man stopped at a Wawa in Riviera Beach to use the bathroom recently, and that's when he found a fanny pack. Well, lo and behold, it was hanging on the safety rail in the stall. He grabbed it and started looking for the owner. He wasn't very successful. He opened it up and decided he was going to look for some ID to try to get it back to the owner. What did he find? Loads of cash. And now listen, a lot of you out there, you're going to take that and run, are you? Not Luis. He spent days trying to find the owner. They reached out to Riviera Beach police, who called Salazar after identifying him. And Salazar met up with the fanny pack's owner and was able to return it. The owner cried and the two men hugged. And it turns out there were over $30,000 in this fanny pack. I didn't even know you could fit that much money in a fanny pack. Salazar says he's glad he returned it and said it was the right thing to do. He says, it's not my money to take. I wasn't raised that way. Now, I always tell my kids, imagine if you are the one who lost the money. It's tempting to take it, but if you were the one who lost the money, wouldn't you want someone to return it?
1: 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Right now, it's Simpson Salute Heating and Air by a high-efficiency Lennox Air.

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7: Mostly sunny sky on this Tuesday, a gem of a weather day with a high temperature this afternoon of 71. Tonight, increasing clouds, not as cold as recent nights, low 54, with rain showers breaking out in the Wednesday morning, followed by a break, then a chance for a shower, thunder shower in the afternoon. High temperature Wednesday, 67. Cloudy trending cooler Wednesday night, low 45. I'm Severe Weather Team 9 meteorologist Jeff Exline.
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0: 99.9 with Randall King here on WTUZ. Lots of country coming right around the bend for you. Greg Pratt, we've got some Brothers Osborne, Carrie Underwood, and we might even get to fixing a drink with Chris Jansen as long as we've got time. That's all coming up right after this.
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8: Mostly sunny sky on this Tuesday, a gem of a weather day with a high temperature this afternoon of 71. Tonight, increasing clouds, not as cold as recent nights, low 54, with rain showers breaking out in the Wednesday morning, followed by a break, then a chance for a shower, thunder shower in the afternoon. High temperature Wednesday, 67. Cloudy trending cooler Wednesday night, low 45. I'm Severe Weather Team 9 meteorologist Jeff Exline.
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5: News. I'm John Saucier. Secretary for Pete Hegseth testifying before a Senate Appropriations Subcommittee today about a $1.5 trillion defense budget request, and it comes as Iran continues to block ship traffic from moving through the Strait of Hormuz.
6: There are options for that should we go in that direction. There's a multitude of different directions if should the president seek to go that way that we're prepared to operate on.
5: Iran says it has closed the strait because the U.S. continues to blockade its ports. President Trump will have Iran high on the agenda as he heads to Beijing to meet with Chinese President Xi Jinping. U.S. Ambassador to China David Perdue tells Fox News Channel he hopes China can come to the table and help the United States in dealing with Iran.
7: We've opened the door for China to help us with Iran. They get 45-48% of their oil through the Strait of Hormuz.
5: It's affecting gas prices in the U.S. AAA says we've gone a regular on average $4.50 a gallon. 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
8: Tuscarawas County Sheriff Orvis Campbell has honored dispatcher Michelle Colvin and Deputy Adam Shaw with the Buckeye State Sheriff's Association Life-Saving Award for rescuing an infant in cardiac arrest. Good afternoon. This is Jamie Hamboff for WTUZ News. Campbell says Colvin guided family members through CPR during an April 3rd emergency at a Lawrence Township apartment while Shaw rushed to the scene and took over life-saving efforts. Bolivar firefighters arrived shortly after and continued CPR until the baby began breathing on his own.
9: You know, and then Deputy Shaw impressed me again because he immediately turned to the parents, encouraged them to take a deep breath that the baby was going to be okay. The fire department had then arrived on scene. And they took custody of the child to transport her to the hospital. So it was really one of those situations that was about as great as you can expect.
8: Family members and officials attended the ceremony. The incident remains under investigation. Dover and its firefighters have agreed on a new three-year contract. Mayor Shane Gano says members of the firefighters union will get annual raises averaging about 3.5% each year.
10: When you take the package in its entirety, it's very close to what was offered to our police union 2 years ago. It's also very similar in terms of compensation to what other jurisdictions are paying. Other jurisdictions of similar size are paying their fire departments.
8: The contract includes some changes to health and prescription benefits, which Gano says will result in savings to taxpayers. Next, the city will negotiate a new contract with police union members to replace the one that expires at the end of this year. ODOT has started repaving 8 miles of State Route 39 west to Sugar Creek at night, and that'll continue into the fall. ODOT District 11 spokeswoman Lauren Burrell says crews are starting at the west end of Sugar Creek near State Route 93, and that'll continue west to US 62 in Berlin. The road will be down to one lane, with flaggers maintaining traffic between 7 p.m. and 7 a.m.
11: With the project on the west side of Sugar Creek, we will maintain one lane of traffic during the nighttime resurfacing. However, during daytime hours, we will have both lanes open. So you won't see any flagging operations or signals or anything like that on the west end of Sugar Creek going towards Berlin.
8: Meanwhile, ODOT continues to make concrete repairs on 39 east of Sugar Creek. There is a temporary traffic light where 39 is down to one lane. Once the repairs are finished, ODOT will begin nighttime paving along that 4 mile section of 39 as well. It didn't take long for Governor Mike DeWine to name his pick for interim Ohio Attorney General. He's appointed Andy Wilson, the current director of the Ohio Department of Public Safety. Wilson will serve through the end of the year, finishing out the term of Dave Yost, who announced last week that he is leaving for a job in the private sector in June. And that's all for news. Stay tuned to look at your Z-Country forecast coming up after a word from our sponsor, Altman Hospital. For WTUZ News, I'm Jamie Hambaugh. 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
1: Mostly sunny sky on this Tuesday, a gem of a weather day with a high temperature this afternoon of 71. Tonight, increasing clouds, not as cold as recent nights, low 54, with rain showers breaking out into Wednesday morning, followed by a break, then a chance for a shower, thunder shower in the afternoon. High temperature Wednesday, 67. Cloudy trending cooler Wednesday night, low 45. I'm Severe Weather Team 9 Meteorologist Jeff Exline.
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99.9 Z Country, Luke Bryan on your drive home. I'm Shauna Berkey. Thanks for hanging out with me. We're going to keep the country rolling with Dustin Lynch, Killed the Cowboy, here on WTUZ.

Rewinding the clock and taking you back to a time when these songs ruled the radio. It's a country classic brought to you by the Amish Door Village.

0: David Lee Murphy with another classic, The Road You Leave Behind, here on Z Country. And some movie news. Well, now it's prime time news. Fast and Furious is getting a TV series, and that's going to be on the streaming Peacock. Vin Diesel announced the news during NBC Universal's upfront presentation in New York yesterday. He says, quote, "For the last decade, we've realized that the fans have wanted more. They wanted us to expand the legacy characters to their stories. And for the last decade, the desire has been for us to enter the TV space." At one point, he said there were four shows being worked on, but sources later explained to the Hollywood Reporter there's only one being actively worked on at Peacock. Variety does note that a source told them there are other shows in various states of development at Universal Television. The show's plot is being kept a secret, though. Diesel promised it would stay true to the film's family-focused legacy. The long-running franchise has now released 11 movies so far and earned more than $7 billion worldwide. By the way, the next one, it's coming in 2028. Fast Forever is expected to be released.
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2: 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We have those posted now with high school softball action going into the district rounds. Follow along with updates as well as to where Big Z Sports is going to be next. Throughout the rest of this week, tomorrow, we've got high school baseball action with Garaway playing host to Indian Valley in Sugar Creek. In high school softball, it is a showdown of rivalry proportion, and it's in the tournament as Dover plays host to New Philadelphia. Thursday, the IVC Championships in track and field from Newcomerstown at 4 o'clock. Then on Friday, it's Tuskegee Valley hosting Strasburg in high school baseball. If you want the best, there's only one, Big Z Sports. Out of Major League Baseball, the Cleveland Guardians host the Los Angeles Angels at 6:10 with Slade Sassone taking on Walbert Urania. It was Cleveland who was victorious over L.A. last time, 7-2, backed by a great starting outing from Joey Cantillo. The Pittsburgh Pirates are at home with the Colorado Rockies on tap from PNC Park. Paul Skeens will take on Michael Lorenzen. Pittsburgh is the heavy favorite at home with their phenom on the mound. Rounding it out today, the Cincinnati Reds have the Washington Nationals in town at 6:40, and the Redlegs will be the favorite with Brady Singer taking on Miles Mikolas. That's all for this Big Z Sports Minute.
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7: WTUZ Country Weather. Mostly sunny sky on this Tuesday, a gem of a weather day with a high temperature this afternoon of 71. Tonight, increasing clouds, not as cold as recent nights, low 54, with rain showers breaking out in the Wednesday morning, followed by a break, then a chance for a shower, thunder shower in the afternoon. High temperature Wednesday, 67. Cloudy trending cooler Wednesday night, low 45. I'm Severe Weather Team 9 meteorologist Jeff Exline.
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0: 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Coming up, more country for you. 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
4: Fox News, I'm Tom Rigotti. President Trump is flying to China, where he'll meet with Premier Xi Jinping. Fox's Aisha Hosni reports.
5: The president has already said the agenda with him and Xi has changed by a lot because of the Iran conflict. In fact, the administration and the U.S. ambassador to China, David Perdue, telling us that they do want Xi to almost put pressure on Iran because China is the number one buyer of Iranian oil.
4: Well, tensions are rising between the U.S. and Iran again after President Trump said the ceasefire is on life support. Fox's Trey Yinks is in Tel Aviv.
6: The Middle East is bracing for the possibility that the region returns to war in the days ahead. The Speaker of Iran's parliament, Mohammad Khalibaf, posted to X saying our armed forces are ready to deliver a well-deserved response to any aggression.
4: Pentagon officials say the war has cost at least $29 billion. 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
7: Good afternoon. This is Bill Hammerstrom reporting for WTUZ News. Teachers, administrators, and staff at New Philadelphia's West Elementary School have earned statewide recognition for going above and beyond for their students. Mark Jones with the Ohio Association of Elementary School Administrators this week honored the fourth grade and preschool building as one of its 2026 Hall of Fame schools. West is just one of 11 schools receiving the honor this year, after a selection process that included a nomination, application, and a site visit.
8: Without a doubt, West Elementary is deserving of recognition as a Hall of Fame school for the year 2026.
7: Jones highlighted the school's welcoming atmosphere and student accomplishments beyond grades and test scores.
8: West Elementary's impact extends beyond the classroom. Through meaningful community outreach, fourth graders knit hats for individuals experiencing homelessness, serve meals, and build lasting relationships as buddies to their preschool peers.
7: The OAESA will recognize West and other Hall of Fame schools at a ceremony in Columbus in June. More school news. Athletes at Tuskegee Valley will be running on a brand new track this fall. The school board has voted unanimously to approve a contract with Vasco Sports for the project at a cost not to exceed $312,000. Superintendent Derek Vransky says the work will include removing the existing track and installing a new foundation and base, a necessary step to ensure long-term durability.
9: This is the replacement of the track. So the original, put, I don't even know when it was put in, a long time ago. And over the years, we've had it sealed, we've had it painted or a top coat put on, but it's in pretty rough shape.
7: He says work will begin in June, followed by a settling period of several months. Officials hope to complete the track before the fall sports season gets underway. District officials say funding has already been set aside within the Capital Projects Fund. Dover and its firefighters have agreed on a new three-year contract. Mayor Changineau says members of the firefighters union will receive annual raises averaging about 3.5% each year.
10: When you take the package in its entirety, it's very close to what was offered to our police union 2 years ago. It's also very similar in terms of compensation to what other jurisdictions are paying. Other jurisdictions of similar size are paying their fire departments.
7: City officials next will negotiate a new contract with the police union to replace the one that expires at the end of this year. Speaking of Dover, the city's summer construction season includes the gas line replacement project that already has orange cones decorating downtown streets. City Service Director Dave Douglas says Enbridge gas crews will be working over the next couple of months, but will make sure it's clear for the Canal Dover Festival over Memorial Day weekend.
11: They're replacing those existing gas mains. Anything pre-1959 is in the ground, they're replacing.
7: Separately, Douglas says the city will soon award a nearly $1 million paving contract.
11: We're looking at South Side mostly, but we do have some larger streets we're looking at, and depending on the cost and so forth.
7: He says engineering work will take place this summer for a few bigger projects that will start next year. That includes sidewalks along West 3rd Street west of downtown, the Towpath Trail, and sewer and stormwater work on the city's north side. Some of this year's park projects are already done, including pickleball courts at the city park and paved paths at the riverfront park. The city also plans to install a splash pad at the city pool. That's a look at the news for this hour. Stay tuned, your Z Country forecast is on the way. 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
2: Mostly sunny sky on this Tuesday, a gem of a weather day with a high temperature this afternoon of 71. Tonight, increasing clouds, not as cold as recent nights, low 54, with rain showers breaking out into Wednesday morning, followed by a break, then a chance for a shower, thunder shower in the afternoon. High temperature Wednesday, 67. Cloudy trending cooler Wednesday night, low 45. I'm Severe Weather Team 9 Meter, I'll just Chef X line.
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Z Country 99.9. I'm Shauna Berkey. This is your drive home. And we've got plenty of country for you coming up this hour. It doesn't look like much, but could we be getting a little bit of a break at the pump for our gas prices? We'll talk about it coming up.

Dust off those 8-tracks and rewind those cassette tapes. Here's another Z Country Classic, brought to you by the Amish Door Village.

That's Dwight Yoakam with a classic here on Z Country. It doesn't look like it's going to be much, but there are some politicians introducing suspending federal gas taxes. Yeah, could we do away with state as well for a little while? Gas prices are averaging right around $4.52 nationally. That's up about $1.50 since February. And President Trump announced yesterday he'd like to temporarily suspend the federal gas tax and called on Congress to deliver it. The proposal touched off an immediate scramble on Capitol Hill. At least three separate Republican bills were introduced yesterday. Jeff Van Drew of New Jersey introduced an 18-month suspension of all federal motor fuel taxes. Josh Hawley of Missouri proposed a 90-day suspension with authority to the president to extend it another 90 days. And then on the Democratic side, Mark Kelly, Richard Blumenthal, and Representative Chris Pappas says,

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0: If you're looking to be inspired, encouraged, well, Pastor Ted has got a great program for you each and every Sunday night. 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
2: 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We have those posted now with high school softball action going into the district rounds. Follow along with updates as well as to where Big Z Sports is going to be next. Throughout the rest of this week, tomorrow, we've got high school baseball action with Garaway playing host to Indian Valley in Sugar Creek. In high school softball, it is a showdown of rivalry proportion, and it's in the tournament as Dover plays host to New Philadelphia. Thursday, the IVC Championships in track and field from Newcomerstown at 4 o'clock. Then on Friday, it's Tuskegee Valley hosting Strasburg in high school baseball. If you want the best, there's only one, Big Z Sports. Out of Major League Baseball, the Cleveland Guardians host the Los Angeles Angels at 6:10 with Slade Sassone taking on Walbert Urania. It was Cleveland who was victorious over L.A. last time, 7-2, backed by a great starting outing from Joey Cantillo. The Pittsburgh Pirates are at home with the Colorado Rockies on tap from PNC Park. Paul Skeens will take on Michael Lorenzen. Pittsburgh is the heavy favorite at home with their phenom on the mound. Rounding it out today, the Cincinnati Reds have the Washington Nationals in town at 6:40, and the Redlegs will be the favorite with Brady Singer taking on Miles Mikolas. That's all for this Big Z Sports Minute.
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9: Mostly sunny sky on this Tuesday, a gem of a weather day with a high temperature this afternoon of 71. Tonight, increasing clouds, not as cold as recent nights, low 54, with rain showers breaking out in the Wednesday morning, followed by a break, then a chance for a shower, thundershower in the afternoon. High temperature Wednesday, 67. Cloudy, trending cooler Wednesday night, low 45. I'm Severe Weather Team 9 Meteorologist Jeff Exline.
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5: Fox News, I'm John Saucier. President Trump said to have Iran high on his agenda as he heads to Beijing for a high-stakes meeting with Chinese President Xi Jinping. The president is speaking to reporters outside the White House today before leaving for China. Says Iran is desperate to make a deal due to its current situation.
6: The Navy is gone. Their Air Force is gone. Their anti-aircraft is gone. Their radar is gone. Their leaders are gone. They're all gone. Iran will not have a nuclear weapon.
5: The U.S. ambassador to China is David Perdue telling Fox News Channel he hopes China can come to the table and help the United States in dealing with Iran.
7: We've opened the door for China to help us with Iran. They get 45-48% of their oil through the Straits of Hormuz.
5: Until then, gas prices are rising. AAA reports the national average for a gallon of regular gasoline in the United States is at $4.50 a gallon. 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
8: Tuscarawas County Sheriff Orvis Campbell has honored dispatcher Michelle Colvin and Deputy Adam Shaw with the Buckeye State Sheriff's Association Life-Saving Award for rescuing an infant in cardiac arrest. Good afternoon. This is Jamie Hambaugh for WTUZ News. Campbell says Colvin guided family members through CPR during an April 3rd emergency at a Lawrence Township apartment while Shaw rushed to the scene and took over life-saving efforts. Bolivar firefighters arrived shortly after and continued CPR until the baby began breathing on his own.
9: You know, and then Deputy Shaw impressed me again because he immediately turned to the parents, encouraged them to take a deep breath that the baby was going to be okay. The fire department had then arrived on scene, and they took custody of the child to transport her to the hospital. So it was really one of those situations that was about as great as you can expect.
8: Family members and officials attended the ceremony. The incident remains under investigation. Dover and its firefighters have agreed on a new three-year contract. Mayor Shane Gonneau says members of the firefighters union will get annual raises averaging about 3.5% each year.
10: When you take the package in its entirety, it's very close to what was offered to our police union 2 years ago. It's also very similar in terms of compensation to what other jurisdictions are paying. Other jurisdictions of similar size are paying their fire departments.
8: And the contract includes some changes to health and prescription benefits, which Gonneau says will result in savings to taxpayers. Next, the city will negotiate a new contract with police union members to replace the one that expires at the end of this year. ODOT has started repaving 8 miles of State Route 39 west to Sugar Creek at night, and that'll continue into the fall. ODOT District 11 spokeswoman Lauren Burrell says crews are starting at the west end of Sugar Creek near State Route 93, and that'll continue west to US 62 in Berlin. The road will be down to one lane, with flaggers maintaining traffic between 7 p.m. and 7 a.m.
11: With the project on the west side of Sugar Creek, we will maintain one lane of traffic during the nighttime resurfacing. However, during daytime hours, we will have both lanes open. So you won't see any flagging operations or signals or anything like that on the west end of Sugar Creek going towards Berlin.
8: Meanwhile, ODOT continues to make concrete repairs on 39 east to Sugar Creek. There is a temporary traffic light where 39 is down to one lane. Once the repairs are finished, ODOT will begin nighttime paving along that 4 mile section of 39 as well. And that's all for news. Stay tuned. I'll look at your Z Country forecast coming up after a word from our sponsor, Pomerain Hospital, caring for community health with locations in Tuscarawas, Coshocton, Holmes, and Ashland counties. For WTUZ News, I'm Jamie Hambaugh. 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
13: 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The S&P 500 and the NASDAQ composite fell off their record highs, while the Dow Jones Industrial Average was up about 56 points, or just over 0.1%. S&P 500 down 0.1%, or about 12 points, and the NASDAQ composite down 0.7%, or 186 points. In stocks of interest, Apple up 0.7%, or $2.12, to $294.80 a share. 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Amazon down 1.2%, or $3.17, to $265.82. Dominion Energy up 0.6%, or 37 cents, to $62.93. Google down 0.3%, or $1.29, to $387.35. Huntington Bank shares down 0.75%, or 12 cents, to $15.84. Intel down 6.8%, or $8.83, to $120.61. 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Meta up 0.7%, or $4.14, to $603. 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Smucker up 1.1%, or $1.11, to $100.33. Timken down 0.25%, or 29 cents, to $117.11. UPS down 1.5%, or $1.56, to $98.44. And Zimmer Biomet up 4.8%, or $3.84, to $83.40. 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
3: Tonight, increasing clouds, not as cold as recent nights, low 54, with rain showers breaking out into Wednesday morning, followed by a break, then a chance for a shower, thunder shower in the afternoon, high temperature Wednesday, 67, cloudy trending cooler Wednesday night, low 45, rather cloudy Thursday, much cooler with a few light showers scattered about, high temperature at 57. I'm Severe Weather Team 9 meteorologist Jeff Exline.
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Z Country 99.9 with Vincent Mason. I'm Shauna Berkey on your drive home. Coming up, it's a classic by Kenny Rogers. Your 5 o'clock funnies are coming up as well. Right now, it's Kenny Chesney.

0: we guarantee you still know the words to this one. Well, most of the words. Okay, maybe just the chorus? It's a Z Country Classic, brought to you by the Amish Door Village.
1: On a warm summer's evening, on a train bound for nowhere, I met up with a gambler. 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The boredom overtook us,

0: It's time for your 5 o'clock funnies.
1: I moved to LA and people were passive aggressively rude to me when they found out I was from Florida. They would form it in the pose of a question to kind of get underneath my skin. Like, oh, you're from Florida? What's that like? And then I realized something about Florida. Florida is the dive bar of the United States. It's that bar when you ride by, you lean in your butt and go, that's where I get all my drugs. The exact moment you say that, a dude stumbles out of that bar with a gunshot wound, an alligator grabs him, drags him to a Walmart, where a dude on bath salts kills the alligator. That's where I'm from.
0: That first hot day is coming, and when it hits, this deal is gone. 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

0: It hasn't been a heat wave. In fact, the last couple of mornings, I have had to go out and start my car early because it was so chilly in the mornings. A little bit of frost on there as well. But the rest of the country over west are having a heat wave. Millions across the western part of the country are facing triple-digit heat. Temperatures could reach 15 to 30 degrees above average beginning today. And forecasters say the high temperatures are likely to peak early this week as a ridge of high pressure situated over the region. That's allowing warmth to increase along dry and sunny conditions. Now, it is going to finally eventually make it into our area, it looks like, as I was looking into the 80s over the weekend, up to 85 could be on Sunday. Of course, you know, we're a few days away and we live in Ohio and it's spring. That could certainly change. But fingers crossed we get some warmer temperatures.
1: A no-hitter. One dribble fires it up. Touchdown! Touchdown!
2: 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We have those posted now with high school softball action going into the district rounds. Follow along with updates as well as to where Big Z Sports is going to be next. Throughout the rest of this week, tomorrow, we've got high school baseball action with Garaway playing host to Indian Valley in Sugar Creek. In high school softball, it is a showdown of rivalry proportion, and it's in the tournament as Dover plays host to New Philadelphia. Thursday, the IVC Championships in track and field from Newcomerstown at 4 o'clock. Then on Friday, it's Tuskegee Valley hosting Strasburg in high school baseball. If you want the best, there's only one, Big Z Sports. Out of Major League Baseball, the Cleveland Guardians host the Los Angeles Angels at 6:10 with Slate Sassoni taking on Walbert Urania. It was Cleveland who was

0: victorious over LA last time, 7-2, backed by a great starting outing from Joey Cantillo. The Pittsburgh Pirates are at home with the Colorado Rockies on tap from PNC Park. Paul Skeens will take on Michael Lorenzen. Pittsburgh is the heavy favorite at home with their phenom on the mound. Rounding it out today, the Cincinnati Reds have the Washington Nationals in town at 6:40, and the Redlegs will be the favorite with Brady Singer taking on Miles Mikolas. That's all for this Big Z Sports Minute.
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7: Tonight, increasing clouds, not as cold as recent nights, low 54, with rain showers breaking out into Wednesday morning, followed by a break, then a chance for a shower, thunder shower in the afternoon. High temperature Wednesday, 67. Cloudy trending cooler Wednesday night, low 45. Rather cloudy Thursday, much cooler with a few light showers scattered about. High temperature at 57. I'm Severe Weather Team 9 meteorologist Jeff Exline.
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3: Fox News, I'm Tom Rigotti. Secretary of War Pete Hegseth and Chairman of the Joint Chiefs of Staff General Dan Kane testify before House Appropriations Committee today. Fox's Jennifer Griffin reports.
4: Appropriators from both parties expressed frustration that they don't know how much the Iran war has really cost. The new estimated cost of the war is $29 billion, $4 billion more than the comptroller told Congress 2 weeks ago.
3: Democrats will force another War Powers Act vote to limit any future military actions against Iran. Senate Minority Leader Chuck Schumer.
5: They can stand up and do their job for their constituents. They can protect our service members, they can help stop the chaos driving up costs, or they can keep backing Trump's war.
3: The White House claims because of the ceasefire, the law's 60-day deadline has not been triggered. America's listening to Fox News.
6: Good afternoon, this is Bill Hammerstrom reporting for WTUZ News. Teachers, administrators, and staff at New Philadelphia's West Elementary School have earned statewide recognition for going above and beyond for their students. Mark Jones with the Ohio Association of Elementary School Administrators this week honored the fourth grade and preschool building as one of its 2026 Hall of Fame schools. West is just one of 11 schools receiving the honor this year after a selection process that included a nomination, application, and a site visit.
7: Without a doubt, West Elementary is deserving of recognition as a Hall of Fame school for the year 2026.
6: Jones highlighted the school's welcoming atmosphere and student accomplishments beyond grades and test scores.
7: West Elementary's impact extends beyond the classroom. Through meaningful community outreach, fourth graders knit hats for individuals experiencing homelessness, serve meals, and build lasting relationships as buddies to their preschool peers.
6: The OAESA will recognize West and other Hall of Fame schools at a ceremony in Columbus in June. More school news. Athletes at Tuskegee Valley will be running on a brand new track this fall. The school board has voted unanimously to approve a contract with Vasco Sports for the project at a cost not to exceed $312,000. Superintendent Derek Vransky says the work will include removing the existing track and installing a new foundation and base, a necessary step to ensure long-term durability.
8: This is the replacement of the track. So the original, I don't even know when it was put in, a long time ago. And over the years, we've had it sealed, we've had it painted or a top coat put on, but it's in pretty rough shape.
6: He says work will begin in June, followed by a settling period of several months. Officials hope to complete the track before the fall sports season gets underway. District officials say funding has already been set aside within the Capital Projects Fund. Dover and its firefighters have agreed on a new 3-year contract. Mayor Shangano says members of the firefighters union will receive annual raises averaging about 3.5% each year.
9: When you take the package in its entirety, it's very close to what was offered to our police union 2 years ago. It's also very similar in terms of compensation to what other jurisdictions are paying, other jurisdictions of similar size are paying their fire departments.
6: City officials next will negotiate a new contract with the police union to replace the one that expires at the end of this year. Speaking of Dover, the city's summer construction season includes the gas line replacement project that already has orange cones decorating downtown streets. City Service Director Dave Douglas says Enbridge gas crews will be working over the next couple of months, but will make sure it's clear for the Canal Dover Festival over Memorial Day weekend.
10: They're replacing those existing gas mains. Anything pre-1959 is in the ground. They're replacing.
6: Separately, Douglas says the city will soon award a nearly $1 million paving contract.
10: We're looking at Southside mostly, but we do have some larger streets we're looking at, and depending on the cost and so forth.
6: He says engineering work will take place this summer for a few bigger projects that will start next year. That includes sidewalks along West 3rd Street west of downtown, the Towpath Trail, and sewer and stormwater work on the city's north side. Some of this year's park projects are already done, including pickleball courts at the city park and paved paths at the riverfront park. The city also plans to install a splash pad at the city pool. That's a look at the news for this hour. Stay tuned. Your Z Country forecast is on the way. 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
11: Tonight, increasing clouds, not as cold as recent nights, low 54, with rain showers breaking out into Wednesday morning, followed by a break, then a chance for a shower, thundershower in the afternoon, high temperature Wednesday, 67, cloudy trending cooler Wednesday night, low 45, rather cloudy Thursday, much cooler with a few light showers scattered about, high temperature at 57. I'm Severe Weather Team 9 meteorologist Jeff Exline.
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99.9 with Zach Top and the South of Sanity. I'm Shauna Berkey on your drive home. Are you a big cereal eater? Yeah, my kids kind of go in waves. They'll eat like a whole bunch and then I'll buy a whole bunch and then those boxes will just sit and sit. We're going to talk about what Americans love to eat coming up. Right now it's Bailey Zimmerman.

0: George Strait with the Z Country Classic. Cereal sales tend to be down a little bit, but we Americans still love our cereal. And in fact, a new study uncovers the most popular breakfast cereal in every state in the U.S. It analyzed Google Trends data to find the most searched cereal, revealing that America loves Fruit Loops. It's the most popular in 13 states. Coming after that, Rice Krispies and Cheerios are tied for second with 5 states each, followed by Trix with 4. A lot of people fuel up with a cup of coffee, but others pack in the protein they can. And that's another reason why they say sales for a lot of the cereal are down. In the 52 weeks ending in July, Americans bought almost 2.5 million boxes of cereal, but that was down 13% by July of 2025. They also say concerns about processed ingredients and sugar are some of the other reasons that sales are down.
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Erin Morris joining Charles Kelly on that one. Can't be alone tonight. Well, we haven't heard a lot from Brad Paisley. I think he's just out enjoying his life. He's made his millions of dollars. He's had a great career, but we're getting a little bonus from him. He's offering his fans a treasure trove of music from over his 30-year country music career. The star is releasing new music as part of an ongoing project titled Tackle Box.

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2: Tonight, increasing clouds, not as cold as recent nights, low 54, with rain showers breaking out into Wednesday morning, followed by a break, then a chance for a shower, thunder shower in the afternoon. High temperature Wednesday, 67. Cloudy, trending cooler Wednesday night, low 45. Rather cloudy Thursday, much cooler with a few light showers scattered about. High temperature at 57. I'm Severe Weather Team 9 meteorologist Jeff Exline.
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0: Connor Smith and Haley Witters, Roulette on the Heart. Don't go anywhere. Some of your favorite countries coming up with Cody Jinks, Jackson Dean, and Jason Aldean, all on the way. 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
1: Fox News, I'm John Saucier. As President Trump's on his way to China, he'll meet with President Xi Jinping. Pennsylvania Senator Dave McCormick telling Fox he wants the two leaders to cooperate on reopening the Strait of Hormuz and ending the war with Iran, claiming China is dependent on Iranian oil.
2: They should want to find a resolution and add more pressure. They also are a supporter of Iran with a lot of military technology, and I would hope the president is going to make them stop assisting Iran with its buildup of ballistic missiles and so forth.
1: DHS Secretary Mark Wayne Mullen tells Fox he wants the president to stick to his promise to make a deal on limiting nuclear armament.
3: It's possible with the pressure that China is putting on. We hopefully can get good agricultural deals moving forward and be able to have a robust economy between both.
1: This week, the president said the ceasefire with Iran is on life support. 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

0: Love those classics. That's one of my favorites. Another one of my favorites, Jody Messina. Did you hear that she's hitting the road? She announced her Bridges tour celebrating 30 years of Jody Messina. It's going to kick off here next week, I believe, in Farmington, Pennsylvania. She's going to hit places like Virginia Beach. She'll be in Nashville, in Sydney, Lancaster, Pennsylvania, Hampton Beach, Marshantucket, Connecticut, and she is coming to Ohio. She's going to be at the Bluestone in Columbus on June 11th. You may want to get your tickets now.
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5: Tonight, increasing clouds, not as cold as recent nights, low 54, with rain showers breaking out into Wednesday morning, followed by a break, then a chance for a shower, thunder shower in the afternoon. High temperature Wednesday, 67. Cloudy trending cooler Wednesday night, low 45. Rather cloudy Thursday, much cooler with a few light showers scattered about. High temperature at 57. I'm Severe Weather Team 9 Meter, I'll just FX line.
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0: That one's Carly Pierce with Truck on Fire here on Z Country. Hey, thanks for hanging with me. I'll be back again tomorrow filling in at noon until 8 o'clock. Can't wait to see you then. Backstage Country's taking over in just a bit.
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8: Tonight, increasing clouds, not as cold as recent nights, low 54, with rain showers breaking out into Wednesday morning, followed by a break, then a chance for a shower, thundershower in the afternoon. High temperature Wednesday, 67. Cloudy, trending cooler Wednesday night, low 45. Rather cloudy Thursday, much cooler with a few light showers scattered about. High temperature at 57. I'm Severe Weather Team 9 meteorologist Jeff Exline.
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